there were gathered to hear the folk songs of our land. But they took their politics seriously, and that night at the concert hall, as the audience watched delirium,

0: Just work on harmony and diction. Play your banjo well. 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The one on the right's an all-night DJ, and the guy in the rear got drafted.
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2: Next system moving in tonight with a round of rainfall overnight and during the first few hours on Thursday. Humidity being dragged back in. Lows right around 60 tonight. Highs in the upper 70s with that humidity in place on Thursday. We do go back into the upper 70s Friday. Partly sunny skies and the chance of a pop-up shower on Saturday. From StormWatch 9 Weather Center, I'm meteorologist Kevin Skorupa.
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3: Next system moving in tonight with a round of rainfall overnight and during the first few hours on Thursday. Humidity being dragged back in. Lows right around 60 tonight and highs in the upper 70s with that humidity in place on Thursday. We do go back into the upper 70s Friday. Partly sunny skies and the chance of a pop-up shower on Saturday. From Stormwatch 9 Weather Center, I'm meteorologist Kevin Skorupa.
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Darling, I've wasted a lot of years not seeing the real you. But tonight your beauty is shining through. And I never took the time to let you know. So before he takes you away, please let me say.

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Well, you heard the story of the hot rod race that fatal day when the Ford and the Mercury went out to play. Well, this is the inside story, and I'm here to say I was the kid that was driving that Model A. It's got a Lincoln motor, and it's really souped up, but that Model A body makes it look like a pub. It's got 12 cylinders, uses them all with an overdrive that just won't stall. It's got a four-barrel carb and dual exhaust, 411 gears, so you can really get lost. It's got safety tubes, and I'm not scared. The brakes are good, and the tires are fair. We left San Pedro late one night. The moon and the stars were shining bright. Everything went fine up the Grapevine Hill. We was passing cars like they were standing still. And all of a sudden, like a flick of an eye, a Cadillac sedan had passed us by. A remark was made, there's a car for me, but by then the taillights were all you could see. Well, the fellas ribbed me for being behind, so I started to make that Lincoln unwind. I took my foot off the gas, and man alive, I shoved it down into overdrive. Well, I wound it up to 110, twist the speedometer cable off the end. I had my foot feet clear to the floor, said that's all there is, and there ain't no more. Went around a corner and I passed a truck, I whispered a prayer, just for luck. Fenders clicking, a guardrail post, the guys beside me were white as gold. I guess they thought I'd lost my sense, the telephone poles looked like a picket fence. They said, slow down, I see spots, the lines and the roof just look like dots. Smoke was rolling out in the back when I started to gain on that Cadillac. I knew I could catch him and hoped I could pass, but when I did, I'd be short on gas. Side, you could feel the tension. Man, what a ride. I said, hold on, I got a license to fly and a Cadillac pulled over. Let me go by. And all of a sudden, the rod started knocking, went down and dipped and started rocking. I look at my mirror and the red light was blinking. Cops was after my hot rod Lincoln.

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I feel like I screwed that one up. I'd love you to want me. There you go. Hi, I'm Steve. It's Workforce Wake Up. Holy cow. Busy day today. Joe Osgood in studio in the 7 a.m. hour. Candidate for State Representative John Stone in the 8 o'clock hour. And headmaster of Mount Royal Academy in Sunapee, Derek Tremblay, here in the 9 o'clock hour. Good stuff. You and I hanging out until then. Weather forecast in a bit. Here's Luke Combs with Fast Car, WCNL.

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Good morning, Steve Smith, Workforce Wake Up. Oh my goodness. Tomorrow kicks off Labor Day weekend, long 3-day weekend for many. I am working on Saturday. I've got a football game to broadcast. Won't be here Monday. I don't have any plans Monday. I think it is now the time of the year that the Smith household starts getting the outside cleaned up for winter. I know. It's still technically summer, but it's not. It's fall. It's early fall. It's going to be coming soon. I got to get my stuff together. So pick up some sticks, put away some stuff. We still have like the fall plants outside, which is fine. We got the mums and all the other stuff growing. But now it's time to start thinking. Maybe we should start picking up. So I think we, meaning me, I have a habit of not taking care of my stuff. The wheelbarrow is still outside. It's been outside for 3 months. I just have to put it in the shed. It's not that far. I just haven't done it. It's stuff like that. I have no excuses, except I just don't feel like doing it. That's my excuse. Hey, I got a look at your weather forecast in a bit. We're playing a wide variety of country music with Brooks and Dunn.

0: 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Pure Prairie League with Amy. It is 642, 59 degrees, Main Street in Newport. Good morning. Joe Osgood will be swinging in the studio in a little while. Well, probably not swinging per se, but arriving via vehicle. So we'll talk to Mr. Osgood. Weather forecast is up next. More country music is here as well. It's WCNL Country, AM 1010, FM 94.7, and through our website at country1010.com.
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0: 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Here's the latest from Stormwatch 9's Weather Center.
6: Latest system has pushed through overnight, and it leads us to partial sunshine and some humidity back into the air with temperatures up into the 70s. Small chance of a passing thunder shower this afternoon before dropping into the upper 50s under fair skies later on tonight. Friday, we're back up near 80. Small chance of a shower, a few pop-up showers Saturday. Otherwise, we're in the 70s with partial sunshine all the way through the holiday weekend. From the Stormwatch 9 Weather Center, I'm meteorologist Kevin Skorupa.
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0: 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All right, weather forecast a little bit. News is next, and Joe Osgood will be here. Hey, it's Steve Smith. 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
6: Good morning. For WCNL News, I'm Kathy Fleck. Two people facing charges related to the death of a Keene woman in 2024 will have to wait another year to go before a jury. On Wednesday, Andrea Martin and Christian Toruelas appeared virtually in court as their attorneys met with a judge to determine when they'll be going to trial. In 2024, Justina Steffi died from a fentanyl overdose, and prosecutors say Martin and Toruelas are responsible for her death. According to authorities, Steffi was drugged after she was allegedly beaten. Her body was later found in bags on the side of a road in Massachusetts. A tentative trial date for Martin was set for April 20th, while Toruelas could begin at the end of July. Autumn hunting season is underway in New Hampshire. As of September 1st, hunters are now allowed to hunt gray squirrels and black bears. Hunting season for turkey, pheasant, deer, and moose starts in the coming weeks. Officials with the White Mountain National Forest say visitors should consider wearing bright, blaze orange so other hunters can easily see them. A man charged in a crash that killed a baby in Manchester is pleading guilty. Justin LeClaire pleaded guilty on Wednesday to four charges and was sentenced to at least 20 years in prison for killing the 11-month-old in a crash. It happened in June 2025, and prosecutors say the 24-year-old drove through an intersection and hit Rebecca Cole while she and her family were walking. Cole was taken to a hospital and passed away a few days later on her first birthday. LeClaire also drove several more blocks before crashing into another car. He pleaded guilty to manslaughter, aggravated driving under the influence, and reckless conduct. The Red Sox dropped their rubber match against the Seattle Mariners 8-3 at Fenway Park. Patrick Sandoval suffered the loss after allowing 4 runs, 3 of them earned, on 5 hits and 3 walks. Boston has now dropped 4 of its last 5 and will visit the Baltimore Orioles for a 4-game series that starts tonight at Camden Yards. For WCNL News, I am Kathy Fleck.
7: NBC News Radio, I'm Michael Kastner. President Trump has signed a stopgap funding bill that will temporarily prevent a shutdown and keeping the government open through December 11th. The measure, which funds federal agencies through the midterms and into early December, cleared the Senate 90-6 and the House 370-48, a strong showing of bipartisan urgency weeks ahead of the September 30th deadline. President Trump says he warned oil executives about price gouging as gas prices continue to rise. Speaking to reporters in the Oval Office, Trump said he warned retailers in a meeting earlier this week and told them he wants the retail prices to come down. According to AAA, the average price for a gallon of regular gas nationwide is $4.12, nearly a dollar more than a year ago. The FBI is investigating a data breach that may have exposed millions of U.S. driver's licenses. More from Tammy Trujillo.
8: On Wednesday, the Bureau said it was looking into a new report about a site on the dark web that's selling digital scans of millions of driver's licenses from people in the U.S. and Canada. It said it couldn't comment on the report due to the ongoing nature of the investigation. The independent journalist who wrote the report says he was alerted to the site after it was advertised on a Russian cybercrime forum, with his own driver's license being offered as a free sample.
7: The NAACP is launching a probe into a federal plan to monitor polling places in the midterm elections. Mark Mayfield with more.
9: The civil rights group says the Department of Justice plans to deploy over 1,000 personnel to polling places across the U.S. this November to monitor for alleged voter fraud. The organization says it filed a Freedom of Information Act request with the Department's Civil Rights Division for a list of all jurisdictions where the department plans to send monitors, training materials for monitors, qualifications needed to serve as an election monitor, and information on the department's plans to adhere to state laws restricting monitors.
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11: More than 7,000 Chicago hotel workers are threatening to go on strike. Union leaders attending a rally say many employees are just struggling to keep up with the cost of living.
12: I know a number of folks have had to take out payday loans. They've been struggling with food insecurity.
11: Workers represented by Unite Here Local 1 are seeking better wages and benefits, safer workloads, and protections for immigrant employees. The most recent contract expired Monday. At least 46 hotels can be impacted. In New York, the mayor says his administration's working to resolve issues with funding delays for the rollout of his free child care system for two-year-olds in New York City. Child care centers recently complained they have yet to receive any funding to buy classroom supplies or money to pay staff.
13: We are also continuing to process these requests on a rolling basis with a rapid turnaround time. And also any provider who requests supplies by this Friday will receive them before the first day of school.
11: And the U.S. government is trying to rebuild the nation's cattle herd in order to strengthen domestic beef production and support American ranchers. The U.S. Department of Agriculture's Ranchers First Initiative builds on its 2025 plan to fortify the beef industry. This says the cattle herd sits at a 75-year low, according to the Trump administration. The new measures are reportedly meant to help ranchers keep breeding animals, recover from natural disasters, expand local meat processing, and build up the agricultural supply chain. The president has announced a deal with Venezuela to build up America's oil stocks, but AAA's Marie Dodds says if and when it happens, it's going to take time to impact local gas prices. For now, the annual switch to winter blend fuel is crimping all the supply.
14: We always have a little bit of a shortage situation when these switchovers occur, and it can take a couple of days, sometimes a week. The switchover is not the type of situation where you can just flick a switch and instantly have a new type of fuel available.
11: I'm Monica Nelson with your consumer and business news.
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1: We have a cloudy start to our workday. Cloudy skies this afternoon. Chance of rain, about a 60% chance of showers. Today's high is 79. For tonight, patchy fog, clouds, and a low of 58. Tomorrow, patchy fog in the morning, then turning sunny and nice. A beautiful way to kick off your Labor Day weekend of a high of 78. There is a chance of rain on Saturday, about a 60% chance, high of 72. Yet a sunny and beautiful Sunday, high of 72. Sunset will be at 7:22, evening twilight, 7:52. Currently on Main Street, Newport, it is 59. The WCNL time is 7:11. Joe Osgood's here.
2: 7-Eleven, isn't that the store across the street?
1: No.
2: Not in Newport.
1: Not Newport.
2: Okay.
1: there isn't a 7-Eleven close.
2: No. We have Jiffy Mart's.
1: We have Jiffy Mart. I like Jiffy Mart.
2: I like Jiffy Mart. I like their coffee. Mm-hmm. And I like the price of their coffee.
1: Yeah.
2: You know?
1: Actually, I do like 7-Eleven coffee.
2: Do you?
1: Yeah.
2: Well, and you know what?
1: Because I can't get it.
2: Okay.
1: You know what I mean?
2: Yeah. All right.
1: It's one of those things like, oh, I can't get this often. I'll try it.
2: Yeah. And it's probably reasonably priced.
1: Yeah.
2: Okay. Okay, we went down that road.
1: I paid $3.20 yesterday for a medium-sized cup of coffee at an establishment locally that is not Dunkin' Donuts. And I'm like, that's a lot of money.
2: It is.
1: I just wanted a regular, this isn't a cappuccino, frappa, macchiato. So I said, I want a regular coffee with cream and sugar.
2: Wow.
1: $3.20.
2: If you go into a store that's all they deal with, you can possibly expect to pay a little more because they got to cover overhead.
1: Sure.
2: But if you're in this area and you're charging numbers like that, you got to appeal to some people that don't mind spending money because
1: I paid it.
2: Well, of course you did, or you wouldn't be sitting there.
1: I already ordered it, but I paid it.
2: Yeah.
1: Wasn't happy about it.
2: Okay.
1: So.
2: Did you see any of my Facebook yesterday?
1: No.
2: I put a post on there, and I wanted to see how many people would understand what I did.
1: Head right over there. Facebook's dumb.
2: Huh?
1: Facebook is dumb, because sometimes things don't show up.
2: Well, and that's true. Or days later. I agree with you on that. Yeah.
1: Watch, it'll be the first thing that comes up.
2: Well,
1: all right. Osgood. Is it Osgood for Sullivan County Commissioner?
2: No, Joe.
1: Oh,
2: Joe,
1: okay.
2: Osgood. I go on that Sullivan County for Commissioner once every 2 months. I don't even watch it.
1: First off, it is time to get a new profile picture because that is 10 years old.
2: Is it?
1: And it does not reflect the amount of grays.
2: Okay. I'll work on that.
1: The Willie Nelson song on the roll again?
2: Yeah. Now read what I said.
1: For those that know, will know. On the road again.
2: What's the name of the song? Okay.
1: You guys are on the road again?
2: The ice cream truck is.
1: Oh, okay.
2: Elaine asked, she says, what's that mean? I just came in from the garage, all dirty, from putting a transmission in an ice cream truck. Wouldn't you think that that's a pretty good song for that?
1: Yes.
2: Okay.
1: But I don't think anybody knew what you were talking about.
2: My nephew come back and said, awesome, because he knows the ice cream truck.
1: Mm-hmm.
2: And you know what? There's only a few that are going to know it, but I'm kind of like you. I put them little things out there and brain teasers. But the ice cream truck's back on the road.
1: At least you're not doing what's called vague book. Have you ever heard of that term, vague book?
2: No.
1: It's when people post this basically cry for help. This, oh, I wish today wasn't so tough.
2: Really? Looking for sympathy.
1: Yeah, looking for something.
2: I think I could post that almost every day.
1: I know, right?
2: Especially a week ago last Sunday when the transmission literally let go in the ice cream truck and they had jobs lined up. And the one thing I told everybody involved, I said, look, I am not going to rush anything. I want this done right. And what it is, when we got the truck and started the ice cream business, it was a standard. And we were, our intentions were the girls could drive it to events. So Philip and I research. It's an, that is a very unique truck because it is a Grumman or one of those kind of aluminum box truck that when they came from the factory, in most cases, had a General Motors engine in it and a standard transmission. Well, apparently Frito-Lay decided they were going to make their delivery trucks economical. So they contracted with a company that would take the truck. They bought brand new trucks, no engine, from the factory with a standard transmission. Frito-Lay put four-cylinder Cummins diesels in them. But it required a little bit of work with a adapter so that the manual transmission could bolt up to the diesel engine. And that's what we bought when we, that's what Philip bought when Philip bought the truck. And we just, the standard transmission wasn't going to make it for the purpose we were doing. So he did a lot of research on the internet, and he found a guy that had been changing them particular trucks over to automatics, General Motors automatic. Transmission bolts right to the same adapter, but it is sitting too far back from the flywheel when you bolt it up there. So you couldn't bolt the torque converter to the flywheel. And it required a different flywheel, too, because an automatic transmission has what they call a flex plate. And that basically is just a kind of thin piece of metal. And so this guy, those guys found a Cummins setup that had the flex plate. So they put a Cummins flex plate in it, but you still had a gap that you had to fill, or the torque converter would not go into the bell housing far enough. No, the torque converter wouldn't go into the transmission far enough to drive the oil pump. So they devised this, what we later found out is a kind of a poor adaption plate. We got one. We put it in. Neither one of us liked it when we put it in. Boy, that is not the greatest thing in the world, but we had no option. So we put it in. And at the same time, I put power steering in it because it had manual steering. And while I was putting power steering in it, I put a tilt steering wheel in it. So, you know, if the girls drive the truck, it's pretty easy to drive. So fast forward 2 years. The transmission started acting up, probably 3 weeks before last Sunday. And we knew we were going to have to do something with the transmission. But all of a sudden it made a weird noise. And I climbed under there, and that adapter setup that we bought, was cracked. And what it was a thin piece of metal, the circle of the bolt pattern of the torque converter, drilled for the torque converter, and then they drilled it for the bolt pattern of the flywheel on the Cummins engine. And then they said, you got to put 7/8 of an inch of space between this thing and the flywheel. And we ended up with some round steel pipe with a hole drilled in it and threaded, and then they could bolt to the pattern of the, and so basically you had 12 bolts connecting the torque converter to the flywheel. Well, it decided to come apart not last Sunday, but the Sunday before. And when I say come apart, We were in Leinster. Yep. I talked about the Leinster one.
1: Yeah.
2: We knew it was bad. We were trying to get this to a point where we had some time off so we could put, well, we welded the cracks and it didn't work. Mm-hmm. And we weren't surprised that it didn't work. Coming back from Leinster, that adapter came apart. Oh yeah. I wasn't too concerned because I knew we needed a transmission anyway. And so we had located one. Actually, Wayne got us one out of a motorhome.
1: Oh, yeah.
2: And so it came apart so bad that I didn't make it home.
1: Oh.
2: We were in downtown Unity, if that's what you want to call it, by the school.
1: Yeah.
2: When it, I mean, it got so loud that... Tom was with me. I was driving because I wanted to drive it easy. I really didn't want this to happen.
1: Right.
2: I said, if we can just get to the top of the hill, we're going to my house.
1: Mm-hmm.
2: We were within sight. I got to the highway.

0: they sold us was 1 inch thick because that's the thickness of the plate. It's a 16th of an inch thicker than that plate they sold us and the spaces we were supposed to put in there. I'm thinking 16th of an inch is nothing when you're dealing with something like that. So we searched out a guy that, Jimmy Zulo in Claremont, he had access to getting us a plate 1 inch thick, cut the proper circle so that the bolts of the torque converter would be right in the middle of that plate. And instead of having 12 bolts, my design, so to speak, was to put bolts through the flywheel of the Cummins, through that plate we had, that adapter we had made, and into the torque converter. 6 bolts for the whole unit. Sandwich it together. So I brought a flywheel to Jimmy Zulo that was off from a V8 Chevy with that torque converter in it, and I gave it to him, and I said, this is the bolt pattern we need. So he had to order that thing to be cut because it had to be precision, really precision. So apparently that came in earlier than he said because I wasn't supposed to get that till this coming Friday.
1: No.
0: But I had the transmission. The Sunday that this happened, I almost had the transmission out. The sad day that it happened, I almost had the transmission out. And by the end of Sunday, I had it out, the old one. So I brought the flywheel for the Cummins to Jimmy. And that flywheel from the V8, and when I picked that up, it had the flywheel for the Cummins was drilled, the bolt pattern of the torque converter, and so it could be sandwiched in between the two. I went and got bolts, and I bolted that thing to the flywheel of the Cummins, and I welded it 1-inch welds around just to hold it to the flywheel of the Cummins so that when I put that on the engine, it's not going to be floating in there while I'm trying to hook the torque converter up. Long story short, Philip came over yesterday morning, and we headed in by 8 o'clock.
1: Long story short?
0: Yep. That was a long story.
1: That was a short version?
0: That was, yeah, it was. Okay.
1: So long story short, you got it fixed.
0: It's fixed. It's on the road. Okay. Again.
1: Because I think I picked up about 5 or 10 seconds of that, and everything else went over my head.
0: Okay. All right. That's fine.
1: I heard you installed the flux capacitor into the torque converter, into the alternator, into the flywheel.
0: There's mechanics out there that know what I was talking about.
1: And then
0: about.
1: The sprocket. Yeah. You called Spacely sprockets. Yeah. And so. Then Cogswell cogs, and it was all taken care of. Yeah.
0: So then one day this week, I had a... interview with CCTV.
1: How'd that go?
0: I thought it went pretty good.
1: Okay. Who did the interview?
0: Girl that works there.
1: Okay. Not?
0: Yeah. She's going to college in 4 days. I think I was her last interview.
1: Oh, okay. Is it the Bouchain girl?
0: Yeah, I think it was. Yeah.
1: Okay.
0: Yeah.
1: She used to be here in Newport.
0: Did she?
1: Yeah. She's a good kid.
0: She seemed it.
1: Yeah.
0: So I went.
1: She's trying.
0: I did my interview, but I went there with a purpose.
1: Okay.
0: Because I think this was, it wasn't by design for us, but we were eating lunch one day, and Elaine comes up, and my opponent is on the interview at CCTV.
1: Oh, okay.
0: So I said, we'll watch it. I'm not going to say too much about what he said about what he does. That I'm not going to. But I am going to say something, because at the very end of the interview, she said to him, is there anything else you would like to get on?
1: Mm.
0: And he says, yeah, I think so. And he talked in a way that would indicate that I was in favor of doing away with the Trails program.
1: Oh.
0: And he's not. And... all of a sudden, now

0: little steam came out. I'm thinking, this guy don't know where I stand with trails. I know that. And so that was one of the things he did. And so I made it very clear that I am upset with the way the trails program went. Mm-hmm. And I explained a few things, but and I said, you know, if somebody's going to talk about me, first of all, be accurate, because if you're not, it tends to get me irritated. I think I went through a deal where a lady at one of our commissioners' meetings called me a liar, and when I stood up, so fast, even the sheriff on the other side of the room thought he was going to have to arrest me, but she was to my back. And when I stood up, I turned around, and I think everybody in the room thought I was going to throw her out through the door or something. I just made it very clear to her that she was telling a lie. So the next thing he says is, I've been a commissioner for so long that it's about time for change. Well, you know what? If a person's doing a good job, which I think I am, why should they go away in 6 years? Because that's how long I've been there. And the other thing is,
1: isn't that long. I do want to, because like Ben Nelson,
0: yeah,
1: or Benny, well, Nelson from Newport has been there a lot longer, and George has been there longer than you.
0: You're actually
1: the newcomer.
0: Like I said on the TV. So if my first birthday was when I became a commissioner, I'm the youngest one on the Board of Commissioners. Mm-hmm. That's not an excuse by any means. Mm-hmm. And then he really got me mad.
1: Oh, boy.
0: Yeah. He says, you know, he ought to stop worrying about petty land disputes.
1: Ooh.
0: Yeah. And I basically said that there. I explained some of what was going on with our land disputes. I'm not going to do it now because if anybody hasn't heard it from here.
1: We've already discussed it.
0: They're not devoted listeners.
1: They can go back to the podcast and listen.
0: Yeah. He's saying petty land disputes, talking about me as his opponent. Mm. So I really had to clarify that. He wants us to start working for all the communities in the county.
1: Okay.
0: Name me a community that we haven't benefited by what we do as county commissioners. Especially when you get into the grant programs. We have assisted every... Charlestown got a $2 million grant from us just a couple of years ago. Through us, not from us. It wasn't our money. It was, we assisted them to get a $2 million grant.
1: Yep.
0: Just Charlestown alone. Newport's gotten many. Mm-hmm. The smaller towns,
1: yeah, I mean, that's the question. Like, what about Springfield?
0: Springfield, we have a grant writer.
1: Mm-hmm.
0: And it is known by every community in the county. Mm-hmm. If you're looking for a grant and you have, you have the criteria,
2: yep,
0: our grant writer will help you through. So that, if a town doesn't want to do a little bit, then we can't do the a lot.
1: Right.
0: So,
1: yeah.
0: You
1: can't force the horse to drink water.
0: No. And, the snowmobile clubs, hikers, bikers have all, benefited from grants on different trails programs trails as in snowmobile trails. You gotta be careful when you say
1: that. Yes.
0: And that land dispute is benefiting every snowmobiler in Sullivan County that wants to run the state highways or trail
1: system
0: routes. Yeah. To say that we need to start doing more, and then in his next breath is we got to stop raising taxes. If you're going to benefit people, it's going to cost something. Right. You're going to have a little bit of a benefit of taxes to us so we can do it for you. But I am pretty sure that Well, the lead abatement program.
1: Yeah, it's a good program.
0: That's a very good program. Mm-hmm. It's pumped millions into the county.
1: Yeah.
0: The Sugar River region, another one that has it. It's bringing business into the county.
1: Mm-hmm.
0: So, if we bring business into the county and the businesses prosper, and we also through the Sugar River region, we exploit all of the activities that are around here that people don't know about. Not only out of the area, but people are finding out in the area of stuff that we do.
1: Right.
0: To say that we need to start working for communities, we work as much as we can with the money we have. And this last budget cycle, it was discussed about doing away with the $25,000 that we contribute to Sugar River Region. We got them off the ground through a couple of grants. And now, and those grants were not Sullivan County taxpayers to the county dollars.
1: Right.
0: But now we have been, for 2 years, supporting them like we do the soup kitchens and stuff like that with grant money.
1: Yeah.
0: And if we did away with that before they get their feet on the ground, they could possibly go away and all of that grant money and these 2 years and maybe three or four mm-hmm. of the $25,000 would be
1: wasted.
0: We're going to come to the point where either we do away with the $25,000 or we cut it back. I agree that once we get them established, but we put this program together to make it work.
1: Yes.
0: Then we got it turned into a nonprofit. Mm-hmm. They can apply for their own grants,
1: and they have. Right.
0: To do away with something that's bringing people into the community. And by the way, I have pretty good ties with a few of the bigger industries in the county, mm-hmm. and they are ecstatic about that because when you're looking for employees and you can't find them in your county,
1: mm-hmm.
0: you got to get a way to get them into your county and get them excited so that you can hire them.
1: Right.
0: I mean, these guys all recognize that. So when they come into the county, and they say, wow, this is a neat trail system. I wouldn't mind living here. Or this is a neat, the bicycle thing.
1: Right.
0: There is things to do here. We just don't know about it.
1: Right. You just have to compile it.
0: Yeah.
1: And Derek and I have talked a lot about this ad nauseum. So, I mean, basically the what I'm hearing you say and what I do understand is that it started in the county. It was a county project.
0: Yeah, it was.
1: It got spun out of the county, but you guys still have some teeth. You guys still have some skin in the game.
0: Absolutely.
1: With this because you want it to succeed. And then once it finally has its complete feet underneath it, which takes a while because the funding model is a tough funding model because it's a business.
0: Yep.
1: Even though it's a nonprofit, they still have to make money.
0: Exactly.
1: So once they're financially stable and everything, then you guys can start pulling back and let them go.
0: But to pull the rug out from under them immediately is going to hurt them.
1: I actually wish, I mean, this is hindsight 2020, and I didn't love the idea of spinning it off into its own nonprofit. I wish it was a wing of Sullivan County government, which is interesting because it's such a, for me, it's a conflicting battle that I have on the role of government. Because
0: mm-hmm.
1: I'm more of a smaller government kind of guy, and, you know, government shouldn't do this and government shouldn't do that. But I can see how, like, the state already has a example of how the state handles tourism.
0: Mm-hmm.
1: So on a microcosm level, you could have done it on the county level where the county controls it. And that would have taken some of the worries on like membership and everything else out of it.
0: We're the long lost county. The state should do more for us when it comes to economic development than they really do.
1: Totally agree.
0: because we're the long lost little guy down on the bottom.
1: I feel like it's us and then Monadnock region are like the two mm-hmm. forgotten ones.
0: Yep.
1: And if Keene didn't exist, Monadnock would be in the doghouse too.
0: Exactly.
1: And at, like, Coos County, I know there's nothing up there but moose and maybe some fish and a couple people.
0: A couple bear too, yep.
1: A couple bear and people. Right. Yep. But, like, they're the I think that, like, everybody feels bad for them. Yep. They're like, oh, well, you know, we'll take care of them because they don't have anything.
0: Yeah.
1: But it's really Rockingham County, Stratford County.
0: Yep.
1: And all that stuff.
0: Yep. So, to me, when that was proposed, and that was early in my days, but when that went down, I was kind of excited about it. And I actually, when they were trying to figure out what do we highlight as the Sugar River region, and everybody, you know, they're saying, why the Sugar River? The Sugar River goes through almost every town in Sullivan County.
1: Yeah, it's 11 out of 14.
0: Yeah, so it made sense.
1: With tributaries.
0: Yeah, yeah. It's something that people could relate to.
1: Mm-hmm.
0: And then they started to say, well, what do we have for activities, and what do we do? And a couple of times I mentioned a few things that oh, yeah, I guess we didn't realize that, and stuff like that. The racetrack, which is...
1: Hey, we just so you know, I don't know if you heard, I think I mentioned it yesterday, maybe today. You popped some big numbers last week on podcast. Our podcast last week.
0: I heard that.
1: About the racetrack, it was number one.
0: Was it?
1: Yeah. Uh-huh. Most listened to podcasts.
0: Did we hit a million?
1: No, so close.
0: Okay, yeah, right.
1: So close.
0: Yeah. That was a good podcast, as far as I'm concerned. You know, as far as some people are concerned, it might not be. But I thought that was a good podcast.
1: I mean, I can only speak for myself, and obviously I did a good job.
0: Okay, perfect.
1: a listener.
0: And I don't pat myself on the back, so I guess you did a good job. And I don't toot my own horn like...
1: like some other people in Claremont.
0: Yeah, okay.
1: And I don't toot your own horn, too, because I don't want you to get an ego.
0: Okay.
1: So, a listener texted, not Kevin Onella, by the way. I just want to say this. Wondering if they can have a county commissioner cage match where it's you versus whomever, and we've already got a $100 bet that you win via knockout.
0: I'll tell you what. Can we have a doctor on standby?
1: Because you're going to get
0: winded. This kid's young.
1: You'll get winded quick.
0: Yeah. I'm the old guy. No, I'm the young. Well, I am the young guy on the county commissioners.
1: You're the newbie, yeah, but you're
0: newbie.
1: Still the old guy, right?
0: Yeah.
1: You're the oldest?
0: I don't know.
1: You're older than
0: George. I don't know how old George is. But I could be.
1: Either way, you're just trying to set the record straight as you see it.
0: Yeah. Because there's one other thing he brought up.
1: That you hate cats?
0: No. Oh, no, he didn't bring that up. But somebody else did.
1: Did they?
0: Oh, yeah, that's right. You
1: recently?
0: You don't look... Oh, my gosh.
1: Are you kidding?
0: Oh.
1: What?
0: You got to go on Francis Gauthier's site.
1: Oh, why?
0: His AI crap brought up a bunch of false information about
1: you?
0: When I was trapping cats and bringing them to the pound.
1: Brought that up?
0: Cat killer right on the front.
1: Really?
0: Oh, yeah. Yeah. So...
1: was it Francis Gauthier?
0: But the thing he did bring up, and what irritated me... that I spend a half a year in Florida every year. You know what? If you're going to say something, say the truth. Because pretty much maxed out, I go down there for 4 months. And it just so happens it's the 4 months in the wintertime when there's not much activity with the county. But almost at least two or three times a week, I'm communicating with the county manager, and I have never, ever missed a meeting via Zoom when I'm in Florida, and up here I've never had to Zoom in because I'm right in the area, and I have chaired every meeting in the last year. You looking at it?
1: Come on, this is funny stuff.
0: Yeah, but you know what? It's funny when it's not written in a way to be defamatory, or so much, so close to the line that you're changing a person's opinion about somebody. Because I'm not the only one that he does that to, believe me.
1: Oh, I know.
0: Yeah.
1: He was a state rep, wasn't he?
0: For one term, and he got slammed out of there in the next term. If that tells you anything, he got beat badly when he went for a second term.
1: Oh, my gosh. How much did he write about you?
0: Oh, jeez. I think he's got...
1: Holy cow.
0: I think he's got three posts with pictures on him. It's crazy. I don't know. I better be careful what I say.
1: Why? Why start now?
0: I'll tell you what. You got a brand new defamation lawyer coming out of college that wants to get themselves a name. They could have a picnic with him.
1: Oh, man, there's a couple pictures about you.
0: Oh, yeah. Well, you know when them pictures come out? I can make one come out tomorrow. That's all I got to do is go on one of his posts.
1: Yeah.
0: And say something that is against what he just said, and my picture will be on there tomorrow.
1: Oh, man, there's a whole bunch of them.
0: Yeah.
1: Why does he not like you?
0: He has no reason not to, be honest with you. When he was a state rep, I didn't like his method of operation, but we agreed on many things.
1: Mm-hmm.
0: And then all of a sudden, I said something about what he said about another individual, and now I'm on his hate list. And at the bottom of all of his things, mm-hmm. he'll put down a scripture, application or something like that.
1: Yeah, is he mocking you?
0: Oh yeah. Biblical? Oh no, he's not mocking me. I don't believe he's mocking my faith.
1: Okay.
0: I don't believe he's doing that. No, I'll give him credit there. Of course, really? They'll probably have a picture of me.
1: Well.
0: With a king's hat on tomorrow, just for saying this on the radio, but that's a side point.
1: Oh, well, what's going to happen is going to be a picture of me.
0: Oh, awesome.
1: I don't want this.
0: It's Smith, Smith.
1: Okay. I know.
0: Just so when you're doing it. Yeah.
1: So he does do a biblical principle on everything.
0: Yeah, yeah.
1: Okay, so it's not just you.
0: Yeah.
1: Okay.
0: Yeah.
1: I don't know this guy.
0: Yeah, you don't really have a need to if you want the truth.
1: Okay.
0: I mean, I'm hearing from both sides of the aisle how this guy is a kind of a loose cannon or something.
1: Yeah. I mean, I will say that his AI artwork is pretty solid. I mean, he does a good job with the... I know it's just AI,
0: yeah.
1: but...
0: Yeah.
1: And they are kind of funny, but also really mean.
0: Yeah, they really are.
1: Like, super mean. Like, who is he taking a shot at here? I just had her on.
0: Who's that?
1: Who is that? I can't remember her name. Oh.
0: You would think.
1: Oh, yeah. It's Pesky.
0: Okay. You would think that he's going to pick one party or the other, but he's not. I mean, he's slamming people from both parties.
1: Well, he's pulling for her, though.
0: Okay. Wow.
1: Looks like. I don't know. I don't know.
0: Need to pass some time.
1: Yeah.
0: Go on there.
1: This is like the new Sullivan Report.
0: You know what? No. It's the Sullivan Report that is at least out in the open.
1: What do you mean?
0: Well, you know, I don't believe you can post on his with an anonymous name or anything like that. I might be wrong. I don't too often read what the people are saying. And again, there's not a whole lot of them because there's not a whole lot of people that want to be affiliated with him.
1: Mm-hmm.
0: But every now and then, like I say, if I think my picture's getting old on his website, I just comment on his website. And
1: my trouble is
0: when I comment, it makes sense. What I do makes
1: sense. Well, it makes sense to you.
0: Well.
1: Everybody has their own side of things.
0: Well, you know what? Yeah.
1: Like, what makes sense to you? I might think you're a lunatic. Yeah.
0: There's sense and there's common sense. But mine makes common sense.
1: I will say, so my wife just texted in. And she's like, wow, this guy sounds like a real jerk. This is exactly why I hate politics.
0: You got it right. She's got it right.
1: Yeah, but does she mean that Jill Osgood sounds like a real jerk?
0: Well, you know what? It could be.
1: Okay, so I derailed you on the cats thing. What else did he get wrong, Ben Nelson? You had one more thing. I get you off on
0: Florida. Oh, just going Florida. To Florida for the year.
1: Right.
0: So, because I don't go for a year.
1: No.
0: And you know what? The day's going to come when I don't go to Florida. Mm-hmm. But as a retired person, and the county commissioner's job is a part-time job, what we are tasked to do is very doable without going into the building. I don't go into the building a whole lot other than meetings. If there's a function up there, I go. In the summertime, but there's nothing. Yeah. There's nothing really going on in the wintertime, so I might as well be down there.
1: Like everything that you do is a function over the phone anyway.
0: Everything.
1: So
0: or Zoom.
1: A Zoom meeting.
0: Yeah.
1: Which you are legally allowed to do.
0: Yep. Yep.
1: Your residence is Claremont.
0: It absolutely is. I vote in Claremont. Yep.
1: So, like you do everything.
0: Currently.
1: Yeah.
0: Well. I'm getting a little irritated with Claremont.
1: Oh, are you moving?
0: If I do, it's going to have to be in my district, so it'd have to be Cornish. But I am so disgusted with Claremont. I really am.
1: Why? Everything's going great.
0: Oh, yeah. It's right around top shelf. Brent had a good show yesterday. Was it yesterday?
1: Brent did have a good show.
0: He had a good show.
1: Brent usually doesn't get fired up.
0: Well, I really loved it when he's talking about the 2-hour packing out here. That was so funny.
1: Right when he did that, I'm like, oh, man, here we go.
0: I wonder if he did that on purpose or
1: he didn't.
0: He really didn't.
1: No.
0: I would have, so.
1: I know. So it's fun for me to wind people up.
0: Yeah, but it's not fun for you to get wound up.
1: Did you know? I knew you were listening, so I tossed out something at the end.
0: I heard my name.
1: Just to get you wound up.
0: Well, you didn't wind me up. But the other thing is in campaign signs.
1: That was the thing I tried winding you up over.
0: Oh, well, gee. I see them. They're starting to show up on some of them little triangle things again. As far as I'm concerned, he was right when he said Newport has it right.
1: Mm-hmm.
0: If they're on city property... Newport's got one. I don't know if it's coming into town there right by, Spring Street? The one that goes over to the new housing?
1: Yeah, yeah.
0: That place on the right that's got all them signs? Some of them are in the state right away.
1: Mm-hmm.
0: So if they're in the state right away, they really could be taken down.
1: Mm-hmm.
0: But if that's the only ones you got to look at, fine.
1: Right.
0: I mean, you got a campaign garden at the intersection of North and Washington.
1: Yeah.
0: It's perfectly legal. Because the owner of the property says you can put your sign there if you want. Not partisan, which I've always appreciated. It's Golden Cross.
1: I was going to say, it's Dale's.
0: Yeah, yeah. I've always appreciated
1: it. But it's always been
0: that
1: way.
0: It always has been that way.
1: He doesn't care.
0: I'm pretty sure when Dick had that place, it was that way.
1: Yes.
0: It's campaign season. There should be a place for campaign gardens, but it shouldn't be on... public property, because then all of a sudden people can think. And the nice part about Golden Cross, you could never ever tell what party they were supporting by the signs. That's perfect.
1: Right.
0: I like that.
1: Yeah,
0: I really do.
1: They let anybody.
0: Exactly. Including
1: even,
0: me at one
1: even
0: time.
1: Even Joe Osgood.
0: Yeah, I don't know. Yeah.
1: Yeah, no, Brent was wound up.
0: Well.
1: And I feel like he did a really good job explaining the position and the struggles that they have with the homeless population in Claremont and some other stuff, too.
0: Yeah. Like, oh, very good.
1: Like, their hands are tied, but I was not expecting... He doesn't get wound up. You know what I mean?
0: Did he literally have sweat on
1: his
0: forehead?
1: He didn't, but I could see, like, this is something he wanted to address.
0: Yeah.
1: And I thought, as a police chief, he did a great job.
0: He did.
1: So
0: he did.
1: People can check out that podcast.
0: But when you went after me... He made one little mistake. I probably ought to clear it up today.
1: Oh, jeez.
0: He said that I put a sign on Broad Street Park.
1: Okay.
0: And
1: did it, yeah.
0: And I did.
1: Okay.
0: And then
1: he didn't say you.
0: Oh, you made it clear that it was me.
1: I did not say it was you. I never want your name never came up.
0: Okay.
1: You're hearing things because you knew we were talking about you.
0: Okay.
1: But we were talking about you.
0: Yeah. But he said he watched the video.
1: I did say Joe Osgood's listening, by the way, blah, blah, blah.
0: Okay, all right. So he did say he watched the video.
1: Yeah.
0: Clearly saw that the law was broken.
1: Yes.
0: The sign was picked up and thrown down.
1: Yes.
0: What I think he knows, because I had conversation with, I put that sign there purposely on a Friday afternoon, because that's when all the other people stand there and hold their, you know, Black Lives Matter and all that signs. So I went there Friday afternoon before their scheduled meeting, and I put my sign there. The other two that he pulled up and threw down, they were already there.
1: So what I hear you not saying, but what you're really saying is that you were baiting.
0: Exactly. I knew that. I knew that camera was there. So, yeah, because as soon as I saw that it was thrown down, I called the police station and I said, hey, is the camera on at the city hall? And the dispatcher said, yes. I said, well, somebody just pulled up my campaign sign and they threw it down. And I would like a copy of that footage.
1: So you knew where the camera was. You knew that
0: I knew about where it was.
1: OK.
0: Yeah. I knew it would see that, put it that way.
1: Mm-hmm.
0: So aren't pretty nice.
1: And clear as a bell, what you said happened, happened.
0: Exactly.
1: And then they brought it to the state attorney general's office.
0: And they didn't do nothing about it.
1: But that's on the state. That's not on
0: exactly.
1: the city.
0: It's not on the police department.
1: And like he said.
0: And Brent told me right up front, he said, look, you better off go to the state and secretary of state. And I did.
1: Mm-hmm.
0: And, other police departments in the state, I will say, have arrested people for doing that. Other police departments.
1: Mm-hmm.
0: But
1: long story short, if it's not your campaign sign, you can't touch it.
0: Yes, right.
1: Unless it's on your property.
0: Right. And
1: or if it's a Joe Osgood sign, then you can throw it.
0: Yeah, exactly.
1: Yeah, yeah, there's a... It's
0: just look for security cameras.
1: It's like RSA 226, yeah. A:2, the Joe Osgood clause. 754.
0: Wow. We went through all kinds of stuff today.
1: Yeah, we learned about the catalytic converter and the alternator transmission flux capacitor.
0: Catalytic converter. I'm just thinking. When do we go down a catalytic converter?
1: I don't know. I stopped
0: listening. That truck's a 78. It doesn't have a catalytic converter. Makes it easy to change the transmission.
1: So I'm nervous that I'm going to have an AI picture about me.
0: Oh, boy. I'm going to send him one of you that would make a good AI.
1: Well, I'm kind of curious what it would look like.
0: Foundation.
1: And, like, what the complaint would be about me.
0: I don't know. But I guarantee you when he gets into AI and starts pushing them numbers, I don't know how to run AI. I think you have a little bit of an idea. But
1: oh, it's fun.
0: He cannot write the length of an article that you see in a week. And he does it in a day. So AI's got to be doing 90% of that for him.
1: Oh, you can tell I can tell when something's written by AI.
0: Well, yeah, it doesn't make sense, but it.
1: There's a formula.
0: Okay.
1: When stuff is written in AI, if you learn what the formula looks like, it's so obvious.
0: Do you have to tell it that you want it to be, controversial that thing is
1: you can but yeah. You can say like research Joe Osgood's past and dig up whatever and write a article about how Joe Osgood
0: and you
1: is
0: know what?
1: The worst
0: as,
1: human
0: as transparent as I am, it's not hard to dig up my past, and then if you tell AI to make it look controversial, then AI is going to do it.
1: Right, when he's going to do it, like that picture right there of you.
0: Yeah.
1: I do think it's unfair that he put a cross right behind you, but...
0: Well, that's not really unfair, because...
1: I just think it's mocking. I don't like that.
0: Well...
1: But I just think it's
0: mocking. Well, maybe it is mocking. And you know what?
1: I feel like it's mocking your religion. I don't care for that.
0: You know what? If it is, you know darn well you're going to pay for it at some point. Maybe not on this side, but on the other side.
1: There's that.
0: Yep, exactly.
1: I don't know.
0: That's one thing that keeps me... going. Mm-hmm. You know, some of these people that bash me at some point, they're going to have to answer for it.
1: Yeah.
0: I'm going to have to answer for some things, I know, but I try my best.
1: Yeah.
0: Especially when you're in a room.
1: When I'm in the room, what did I do? Bring me into your malarkey. I'm just the messenger.
0: There's a lot of people that are gonna understand that the court system on the other side is nowhere near as liberal as here.
1: Yeah.
0: That's gonna go over pretty big. I see the
1: true judgment.
0: Yeah. Yeah. So.
1: Yeah. Speaking of court system, we got 3 minutes left for you. Have you been following the case down in Massachusetts? That, what's her name? That killed her kids?
0: Yes.
1: It's crazy, isn't it?
0: Where the judge is saying, oh, you gotta go back and renegotiate?
1: Like, is it gonna be a mistrial? I didn't follow.
0: I got a feeling it's gonna be a mistrial. I really do.
1: So. I haven't been following it a lot, but from what I have seen, I'm like, oof, this is a tough case.
0: It sure is.
1: It's a bad situation, too.
0: Exactly. Yep.
1: Yeah.
0: Oh, well.
1: You
0: know the worst part about it?
1: What's that?
0: The court system says if the jury rules one way or the other, it stands.
1: Right.
0: So for some reason, they did a very poor job of selecting a jury to have it that off balance.
1: Mm-hmm.
0: But.
1: Mm-hmm. Anything else to get on?
0: I don't think so.
1: Okay.
0: So.
1: You sure?
0: I'm positive.
1: Nobody else you want to tee off on?
0: No.
1: Okay. Well, Joe, we'll talk to you next week.
0: Yep.
1: Unless you're in Florida. I mean, that's why I saw him.
0: Well, you know, now you're setting me up for a boxing match. I might be in the hospital. I might be in the hospital.
1: Yeah, Glenn threw that idea out. I think it's a great idea. Huh? $100 on Osgood?
0: Yeah, okay.
1: I don't know. I wouldn't do it. Thank you, Joe.
0: Yeah.
1: 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I have a look at your weather forecast in a bit. News is next, and we'll be talking to John Stone, who is running for state representative. 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
9: I'm Kathy Fleck for WCNL News. Two people facing charges related to the death of a Keene woman in 2024 will have to wait another year to go before a jury. On Wednesday, Andrea Martin and Christian Toruelas appeared virtually in court as their attorneys met with a judge to determine when they'll be going to trial. In 2024, Justina Steffi died from a fentanyl overdose, and prosecutors say Martin and Toruelas are responsible for her death. According to authorities, Steffi was drugged after she was allegedly beaten. Her body was later found in bags on the side of a road in Massachusetts. A tentative trial date for Martin was set for April 20th, while Toruelas could begin at the end of July. Autumn hunting season is underway in New Hampshire. As of September 1st, hunters are now allowed to hunt gray squirrels and black bears. Hunting season for turkey, pheasant, deer, and moose starts in the coming weeks. Officials with the White Mountain National Forest say visitors should consider wearing bright, blaze orange so other hunters can easily see them. A man charged in a crash that killed a baby in Manchester is pleading guilty. Justin LeClaire pleaded guilty on Wednesday to four charges and was sentenced to at least 20 years in prison for killing the 11-month-old in a crash. It happened in June 2025, and prosecutors say the 24-year-old drove through an intersection and hit Rebecca Cole while she and her family were walking. Cole was taken to a hospital and passed away a few days later on her first birthday. LeClaire also drove several more blocks before crashing into another car. He pleaded guilty to manslaughter, aggravated driving under the influence, and reckless conduct. The Red Sox dropped their rubber match against the Seattle Mariners 8-3 at Fenway Park. Patrick Sandoval suffered the loss after allowing four runs, three of them earned, on five hits and three walks. Boston has now dropped four of its last five and will visit the Baltimore Orioles for a four-game series that starts tonight at Camden Yards. For WCNL News, I am Kathy Fleck.
10: NBC News Radio, I'm Michael Kastner. President Trump has signed a stopgap funding bill that will temporarily prevent a shutdown and keeping the government open through December 11th. The measure, which funds federal agencies through the midterms and into early December, cleared the Senate 90-6 and the House 370-48, a strong showing of bipartisan urgency weeks ahead of the September 30th deadline. President Trump says he warned oil executives about price gouging as gas prices continue to rise. Speaking to reporters in the Oval Office, Trump said he warned retailers in a meeting earlier this week and told them he wants the retail prices to come down. According to AAA, the average price for a gallon of regular gas nationwide is $4.12, nearly a dollar more than a year ago. The FBI is investigating a data breach that may have exposed millions of U.S. driver's licenses. More from Tammy Trujillo.
11: On Wednesday, the Bureau said it was looking into a new report about a site on the dark web that's selling digital scans of millions of driver's licenses from people in the U.S. and Canada. It said it couldn't comment on the report due to the ongoing nature of the investigation. The independent journalist who wrote the report says he was alerted to the site after it was advertised on a Russian cybercrime forum, with his own driver's license being offered as a free sample.
10: The NAACP is launching a probe into a federal plan to monitor polling places in the midterm elections. Mark Mayfield with more.
12: The civil rights group says the Department of Justice plans to deploy over 1,000 personnel to polling places across the U.S. this November to monitor for alleged voter fraud. The organization says it filed a Freedom of Information Act request with the Department's Civil Rights Division for a list of all jurisdictions where the department plans to send monitors, training materials for monitors, qualifications needed to serve as an election monitor, and information on the department's plans to adhere to state laws restricting monitors.
10: Michael Kastner, NBC News Radio.
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8: President Trump announced a deal with Venezuela to build up America's oil stocks, but many experts say when it happens, it's going to take time to impact local gas prices. For now, the annual switch to winter blend fuel is crimping supplies and pushing up prices at the pump. OpenAI says Apple's accusations of trade theft against it are baseless. Matt Mattinson reports.
13: The ChatGPT maker appears to suggest in a filing that the issue is in Apple's own policies. It pointed to Apple's practice of encouraging employees to use personal accounts for work for creating the issue. Apple sued OpenAI and two former employees in July, accusing them of trying to access and steal confidential material. The filing reads, quote, "This dispute is a mess of Apple's own making, and it is trying to blame everyone else."
8: And OpenAI does say its new artificial intelligence model is so powerful it can find unknown security flaws in computer systems and exploit them without human direction. While those claims have not yet been independently verified, the company says the model, known as Astra, will be available soon. And trade negotiations between the U.S. and Canada are still at a standstill after falling apart in August. Mark Mayfield with more.
14: Politico reports U.S. Trade Representative Jameson Greer said it's more their emergency than ours, and no negotiations are currently happening. This after Treasury Secretary Scott Bessent took aim at Canada's Prime Minister, saying Mark Carney walked away from a trade deal.
8: And before the trick-or-treating even begins, some Halloween candy getting a scare of its own. Bags of sweets sold in 13 states are being pulled from store shelves. Michael Kastner with the story.
10: According to a company announcement posted by the FDA, Crystal Temptations is recalling its Halloween chocolatey eyeballs. It was sold under that brand at Marshall's, TJ Maxx, Home Goods, and Sierra Trading Post. The notice warns that those with an allergy or severe sensitivity to milk could face a serious or life-threatening allergic reaction.
8: I'm Monica Nelson with your consumer and business news.
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18: We have cloudy skies. Start our workday off clouds later on this afternoon. We'll see a high of 79. We do have a 60% chance of showers later today. Some patchy fog tonight, otherwise partly cloudy, low of 58. Patchy fog tomorrow morning, then a beautiful Friday with sun and a high of 78. Saturday, showers are likely mainly late in the afternoon, otherwise partly sunny, high of 72. And a beautiful Sunday, lots of sun, high of 72. Sunset will be at 7:22, evening twilight at 7:52. Currently, we're at 59 on Main Street, Newport. The WCNL time is 8:11.
1: I'd like to welcome in studio candidate for state representative from the city of Claremont. We have John Stone. John, how are you?
19: Pretty good, Steve. Good morning. How are you?
1: Doing well. Do you prefer John or Jonathan?
19: You can call me John. That's fine.
1: What would your mom yell at you when you're
19: when
1: in trouble?
19: When I get yelled at, it's Jonathan.
1: Jonathan.
19: Yes.
1: Okay.
19: And so I know where to look to see where mom is and what I'm doing.
1: Because you're on the ballot as Jonathan.
19: Yes, correct.
1: Okay. Is that...
19: I usually put it on as my full legal name, so that way there's no confusion.
1: Is there another John Stone?
19: There actually is a state representative serving for the Democrats this session that's name is John Stone.
1: Oh, really?
19: Yes, as a fun fact.
1: Is it John with an H or no H?
19: It is John with an H.
1: Okay.
19: John with no H.
1: So I'm a Stephen with a V, and I don't like Stephens with PHs. Do you have the same issue with a John with an H? Or?
19: Commonly, it will either be spelt with an H by someone else, or if it's the full name of Jonathan, they'll put an O instead of an A at the end.
1: So your mom messed it up.
19: Yep, she messed it up for everybody. I think a lot of people would agree with that.
1: Well, there's that. So, hey, you're running for state rep. You've been you were a state rep before.
19: Yes, I served one term at the state house.
1: And the conversations I've had of you, I feel like you legitimately enjoy this. Like, this is something that you enjoyed being a representative. You enjoy government, and you enjoy the process.
19: Absolutely. And one of the most rewarding things about being at the state house is you can be there and be in an echo chamber, or you can actually try to facilitate actual change and laws getting passed. And one of the things I enjoyed the most was serving on a lot of subcommittees within the Criminal Justice Committee, which I was assigned to make sure that bills got their due process and got moved right along so that they could go for a full House vote on the floor.
1: So with your one term, it was 2 years, what were some of the big things that you were involved in that you're really proud of?
19: I was involved with the bail reform, which actually made it into a subcommittee over that summer. As you know, the state legislature really sets in January and they kind of finish up in June.
1: Mm-hmm.
19: Well, a lot of people don't realize that we have subcommittees that can be either very in-depth or they can be very, one-day session and you're done. The bail reform was a big issue for the Republican Party for that year, and I ended up on the subcommittee. And we probably met, I believe, like maybe once or twice a week for, several weeks.
1: Really?
19: And when it came down to the House floor vote, we didn't have the numbers because it was a thin majority at that point, and we didn't get it through. Luckily, that was resurrected this term, and it was pushed through, and Kelly Ayotte signed it into law, which really kind of helps out our local law enforcement. It's something they really needed. The 2018 bail reform was terrible. And you go into COVID, so the other side would say, well, you're not seeing the arrests, you're not seeing the numbers. It's like, well, you had COVID protocols that really affected that internally, as well as you're not dealing with a lot of people. It was a kind of, call as needed. You weren't really out there doing self-initiated work during COVID for the law enforcement agencies. Plus, you had a big decline in law enforcement officers that were kind of getting done for various reasons
1: Right.
19: And if you don't have the arrest, you're not going to have them going to court. You're not going to have the incarceration. It's just a domino effect across the board.
1: So the bail reform, I remember when it took place. I didn't remember the year, so thank you for the 2018. But I remember people that I know that are police officers were like, this is wrong. We're going to see ramifications. And then it felt like a few years later, we started seeing more and more ramifications of that initial 2018. I guess they called it bail reform at that point.
19: Yeah, that was bail reform in 2018.
1: And then it feels like what has recently happened, and it sounds like you were a part of that a few years back to resurrect, to get it fixed, is kind of fixing that problem that it was too lenient back then, and now there's a little bit more accountability.
19: Yeah, now there's a lot more accountability. And one of the new rollouts is that they're actually having a tracking mechanism. So you get arrested in Claremont, you're on bail, and then you get arrested in Hampton. They can actually tell if you're already on bail. Before, it was a situation where Claremont may not talk to Newport, Newport may not talk to Sunapee. So you might already be on bail, and unless the individual would say they were out on bail, you wouldn't really know until much later in the process.
1: So is that through, the spots?
19: I believe they're running a similar system to spots. And it might be part of spots. I'm not sure of the dynamics on how they actually implemented it, but that was a big push with some funds that the state had received to get that program up and going, and that was chaired by, I believe it was Terry Roy from the Criminal Justice Committee that really he was the prime sponsor on that bill.
1: Mm-hmm. Now, obviously, for those that don't know, I'm going to act like people don't know you. So, a former police officer, you have a law enforcement background. So, I'm assuming that background that you had in law enforcement really helped you take a look at bail reform in a different way.
19: Absolutely. And it's just not from the law enforcement side. It's also from the judicial side where, you really tied the hands of judges as well so that the cash bail or the incarceration was more difficult than it had been previously.
1: Okay.
19: It was a higher bar.
1: Yeah. So besides bail reform in your 2 years that you were down there, what other things that you were
19: really... Well, I kind of took over the firearms issues that would come before the state house as well.
1: Okay.
19: So, you know, the other side would do their Democratic national agenda of gun control, which really doesn't fit the New Hampshire very well. We, you know, we're a unique state. We have a very proud lineage of firearm ownership. And we really don't have the gun numbers that other communities have. And when they try to compare us to California and Massachusetts, it's, you know, that's apples and bananas.
1: Right. Right. So, like, what do you think that is trying to be implemented here in New Hampshire regarding guns?
19: Well, one of the biggest ones that they always try to push is secured storage, where they want people to not have a firearm accessible in their home, and that kind of defeats the purpose. If you're having it for home protection, then
1: right.
19: you've got to go through five layers of security to get your gun out. That's not really practical.
1: Mm-hmm.
19: And, you know, we live for your to-die state, and we'd like to have adults take, you know, responsibility for their own actions, such as you're seeing with the whole premise of the inspection bill. But back to the firearms. You do not want to kind of encroach on individuals' rights as a homeowner, even as a car owner. You know, we expanded rights every year for firearms. We're one of the very few states that actually expands rights for firearms and not restrict them like other states do.
1: And you're a gun guy.
19: Yeah, I am
1: full
19: in the gun industry.
1: Yeah,
19: I am a gun guy, and I have been a gun guy my whole life. I do trainings, I do law enforcement sales, and I also do quite a bit of commercial sales in NFA items, which is silencers and short barrel rifles now.
1: So I'm not a gun guy. I have nothing against. I just never got into. Totally respect it. I think I love. It's kind of like I don't hunt, but I love hunting stories. I don't have. I've got a couple guns, and they were just passed down to me. But I'm not like into it. But I do enjoy hearing about it. So like. What got you into being interested in firearms?
19: I think it started when I was a child.
1: Okay.
19: I grew up kind of on the outskirts of Clamont on Winter Street, almost by the Cornish line. So, you know, a weekend was, you know, going out with your Daisy pellet gun or your
1: sure.
19: BB gun. And, you know, your dad go to Kmart and get you some CO2 cartridges, and there was your weekend.
1: Mm-hmm.
19: So it wasn't like we had a lot of game systems back then. In fact, I was excited when I got my Commodore VIC-20, I think it was, and that had very basic games for the time period.
1: Mm-hmm.
19: Yeah, I'm dating myself, but
1: no.
19: We didn't have a lot of stuff, like going down to the pizza place and playing Pac-Man or, you know, Pong was an exciting Friday night.
1: And you're alluding to something that to me means something, is that you grew up here.
19: Yes.
1: You're Stevens High School graduate.
19: That's correct.
1: You grew up, you remember the video games at Pizza Hut.
19: Yep.
1: You probably remember where McDonald's used to be located versus
19: right
1: where it is
19: it.
1: Now.
19: Yeah.
1: You know, there's
19: yeah.
1: so you remember what Pleasant Street used to be.
19: When they had real businesses there, yes.
1: Things
19: and
1: like that.
19: They're trying to get businesses back, but it's a struggle. I remember when we, you know, had Smith's Photo and you'd go in and actually have your, you know, your film actually developed, and then you go back a couple of days and pick it up.
1: Did you have Hal Johnson take your senior?
19: I did have Hal Johnson do my senior photos. Funny you should mention that.
1: Me too.
19: Yeah, Hal was a hoot for a guy.
1: Hal Johnson did everybody's senior photos.
19: He did. And, you know, there'd be a line. You'd get there and he'd have you scheduled and he'd always like to talk, so you'd always kind of be overlapping.
1: Mm-hmm.
19: But, yeah.
1: In this race, New Hampshire's interesting because you have, like, the local homegrown people and then you have others that move into the state for various reasons. Some will come from Connecticut or other states that don't have as many rights or freedoms that New Hampshire has, and I'm not besmirching anyone that wants to come to a better lifestyle and escape Connecticut, and I'm just picking on Connecticut because it's fun. But so there's a different mentality for someone that moves into the state versus those that are here locally, and do you think that benefits you?
19: I would hope so. You know, in my race, I'm the only individual that's actually born and raised in New Hampshire and running for state office. At the state house, I talked to a lot of reps from both sides,
1: mm-hmm.
19: and I was surprised to find out that I was in a minority of actual state reps. A lot of them come from Massachusetts. A lot of them come from Connecticut. They move here.
1: Mm-hmm.
19: Some will come from other states. But primarily, Massachusetts and Connecticut seems to be the culprits of these individuals moving in here to try to
1: yeah.
19: fix our state.
1: Yeah, you don't hear, like, Vermont.
19: No.
1: People aren't, you know, like, I'm leaving Vermont to come to New Hampshire. They're like, we're cool in Vermont.
19: Vermont's pretty liberal, but unfortunately they're kind of traveling down the socialist path. Pretty heavy these days.
1: But they're pretty good on gun rights, though, aren't they?
19: That's actually a misnomer. They are not.
1: Is it?
19: The actual laws they pass are terrible.
1: Okay, because yeah. I always hear, like, oh, Vermont's really good on guns.
19: And that's a popular misconception. Absence of gun laws doesn't make the gun laws you have good. So
1: okay.
19: Vermont's more of an absence of gun laws. You know, every year they try to do some crazy stuff over there. Like they have a 15-round handgun capacity. They have a 10-round rifle capacity. They have a 3-day waiting period. Even if you go to trade a firearm in and you get a new firearm, you're bringing a firearm into a dealer. they make you wait 3 days to leave with the firearm, which their whole premise was suicide prevention, which there's no logical sense in that. If someone's going to trade in a handgun and get another handgun, they're not there to kill themselves. Why are they not leaving with the same firearm? That's an infringement on their rights.
1: Gotcha. Huh. So looking ahead to the race, you're the only one that has a primary. Not you, but you're
19: one of the only ones in District 8 that has a primary, yes.
1: So every other vote on the local level, there's no primary, but yours is three people running, only two move forward.

0: parents. Actually, sorry, take that back. It wasn't Old Home Day. It was their 4th of July celebration.
1: Okay.
0: And it was kind of ironic because during 4th of July, I think I started off in Ackworth, and then I went to Goshen. There was nothing really going on in Goshen.
1: No.
0: I went to Leominster. There was nothing going on in Leominster. So then I traveled on to Washington.
1: They had something in Washington?
0: Yeah, they had their time capsule that they opened that I was there for.
1: Oh.
0: That was kind of interesting. Some of their documents that they had sealed away didn't survive. And
1: oh, no.
0: Pretty pungent, but it was a good experience, you know, opening it up after all those years.
1: How many years do you know?
0: I don't recall. I think it was, what was it? Was it 47?
1: Really?
0: It might have been 47.
1: Wow. That's unfortunate.
0: I'm not 100% sure, but I know it was quite a distance in time.
1: Yeah.
0: But those are always interesting.
1: I've never seen one.
0: Yeah. We had one in Clamont at one point, too. I think it was, if I remember correctly, I think they did it at the Masonic Temple.
1: Oh, okay.
0: But I'm not sure what the contents were of that one.
1: The SAU building?
0: The new SAU.
1: The SAU building, right?
0: Soon to be back on the tax roll.
1: Well, sorry, I'm just winding you up.
0: I know. No. As you know, I'm not a firm believer that the school district should be in the landlord business on taxpayer dollars.
1: Yes. Yes. I mean, you can tee off on that if you want, or if you want to stick to politics, you can.
0: Yeah. Basically, one of my big issues, which should be every single candidate, regardless of what party you represent, should be taxes and property taxes. In New Hampshire, as you know, we derive most of our school tax from property taxes. And that's really becoming an issue for a lot of older folks and people who are on, you know, medium income. They're really having a hard time struggling every time a budget goes up. And I know that I just followed Joe Osgood in here, and, you know, we have a point where we debate, you know, the taxes going up at the county level, even though it's like a 6.7% increase. It's still an increase that historically we've been going up 10% for the last few years, which adds up. You know, in Clamont, they passed a budget where it's a 3.3% increase. And my pet peeve with that is it's to give third-party agencies money, which I don't believe in. I don't believe you should be taxing individuals to give money to third parties.
1: So slow that down for a second, because I know that this is in there with you. So third-party agencies' money.
0: Yeah, so like Southwestern Community Services buses, you're looking at, I believe it was, that's the big one of the big ones. Then you have like the soup kitchen, which is still a third party.
1: Mm-hmm.
0: And then you also have the Humane Society.
1: Okay.
0: And a lot of these agencies, they could do their own fundraising. You know, if people want to donate, that's one thing. But I don't think you should be raising individual communities' taxes to fund off programs that are not connected to running city government.
1: And is this across the board? You mean the role of government shouldn't do that, and it should be up to the individual organizations to fundraise for themselves?
0: Absolutely.
1: Okay.
0: You know, being in business, you'd be surprised at how many nonprofits hit you up for donations.
1: Oh,
0: for
1: yeah.
0: You know, various events they're hosting. I do a lot of events for the American Legion, whether it's in Clamont or in other communities that are in New Hampshire or Vermont, because I do have quite a customer base in Vermont as well. The Windsor Coon Club, which is one of the older clubs, that they usually do a raffle with me. As far as donations, we donate to a lot of different ones that come in. And There is quite a few people that are out there actively seeking donations. Unfortunately, you know, I've seen over the years some of the older folks passing away, and you're not seeing any next generation stepping up to help them accomplish their goals of, you know, going to businesses and getting donations.
1: Okay.
0: So that's kind of sad. But
1: yes,
0: in most organizations, you have a small amount of people that really carry the weight of the whole organization when it's, you know, they may have a couple hundred members, but only, you know, 10 really are out there beating the doors down.
1: Mm-hmm. So with on the state side of things, with the role of government, I know the state does grants and things of that nature. Do you support that, or what's your
0: take? It depends on what it is. You know, I think you got to take a look at what's the real benefit of giving taxpayer dollars out to third-party entities. You know, I know we had the big issue when I was at the State House on the biomass plant up north.
1: Oh, yeah.
0: And they had a couple bailouts. And it came back to us where they were asking for another bailout. And I looked at it, and I thought to myself, you know, when Clamont lost all its industry, did we really get a bailout from the state? No.
1: No.
0: We didn't. And you're just dumping money into a failing program. And at some point, you've got to total line and say, you know, is this money going to make it better so they can continue, or are you just basically keeping it in business? And if you're just keeping it in business, you shouldn't be doing it on a taxpayer dollar for a private entity.
1: Like, Clamont didn't get a bailout when the school system was failing last year, correct?
0: No, they tried to, and they ended up shooting it down because I think you'd open the floodgate for every community across New Hampshire to not have any accountability for their financial matters.
1: Absolutely.
0: And, you know, a lot of people will ask me, you know, what's your take on it? And my take is this, you know, the business administrator was clearly incompetent and failed to do their job, whether it was a man or a woman. At different times, there was two of them there. It wasn't just one individual.

0: But they ended up not doing their job. And I get really upset when people say, well, they didn't tell the school board. Well, the school board was a governing body. They have the responsibility of finding out what's going on and asking for documents. You know, I that doesn't hold any water when they say, well, we didn't know because we asked for documents and they give it to us. Well, if they don't give it to you, why are you not making them give it to you?
1: Mm-hmm.
0: You've got one employee. Why can't hold them accountable?
1: Yeah.
0: You know, it doesn't hold well with me. I was in a situation when I was on the city council and I had a city manager that withheld documents. Then I retrieved those documents from Concord. And as you know, he didn't have a long tenure after that.
1: Mm-hmm. And how long were you on the city council for?
0: 6 years. I served 3 terms consecutively.
1: Okay. What was more rewarding to you, being a state representative or city councilor?
0: Well, at the state representatives, we get, you know, occasional free buffets and, you know, the mileage and the $100 a year. Whereas the city council, I think I actually spent more of my own money. But it's a good experience. Like I said, I like getting things done. I don't want to be in an echo chamber where I sit in a room, we all talk, we accomplish nothing, and we all go home patting ourselves on the back thinking something happened. If I can cut a budget, that makes me happy.
1: Mm-hmm.
0: If I can give some, like I used an example on one of my latest posts. When I was a city councilor towards the end of my term, the police department was looking for raises. I think it was Yoshi Manali was the city manager. And we had positions that were existing that were always funded in our budget that we couldn't ever fill. And it was every time you get one filled, another two people leave. So you were never filling them.
1: Yeah.
0: So I came up with a plan of let's take those positions, let's get rid of them, and we'll end up giving the PD a 10% across the board raise without raising taxes.
1: Yep.
0: And that worked out well. And unfortunately, I haven't talked to Brent in a little bit, but I believe they still have either one vacancy or they're soon to have a vacancy.
1: Yeah.
0: So I've never been able to use the COPS grant that was always allocated as well. Because you have to fill your own positions before you can use the COPS grant. So when, you know, a former chief used to come in and say, oh, we got a COPS grant, we can't do this, we can't do that. It's like, it's not a real position because you never are able to use it. But you're funding it.
1: So funding it means like
0: the money's in the budget.
1: So we're supposed to have 20 officers. I'm making arbitrary numbers. 20 officers, but we only have 18 that are hired. So you have two on the books that you guys are funding through taxation, but there's actually not a person there, so you don't have a full roster.
0: That is correct. Plus that money that's allocated into that budget can be used without coming back before the council because city council has no authority over line items. It's only the final number of the budget.
1: Right. So what you're advocating for was to take one of those positions, another arbitrary number, let's say $60,000, and then take that $60,000 and divvy that up amongst the 18 people that are staffed and then give them a raise.
0: That is correct.
1: Yeah.
0: With no impact to the taxpayer.
1: Right, because the tax has already been there.
0: That's correct.
1: Mm-hmm. Yeah.
0: That was a good one. The other thing, obviously, that I facilitated was privatizing of the transfer station. We had a lot of issues there, and it was time that it got shut down and privatized. It was very low numbers using it, and you know we had problems with people coming from out of state using it, and there was no supervision up there, and that added to a lot of the problems and shrinkage, as you may.
1: Sure. It sounds like DeCamp's doing a good job.
0: Yeah, I think he had a little rough start there, but I think, he's doing a good job there, and I've been up there since he's taken it over. I think I've been up there twice, and his staff are great. Yeah. They really are. You know, you go in, they direct you where you got to go, they help you unload, and then you're on your way.
1: Yeah.
0: Really great people.
1: So one of the big topics this year that keeps coming up is school funding. And it keeps coming up every 2 years. And there has not been a proper solution. And there's lawsuit after lawsuit, the Conval decision, Rand or somebody else?
0: Rand decision.
1: Where do you see funding for schools in New Hampshire? And how do we get to where you think we're supposed to be?
0: I think a lot of it comes down to some of the unfunded mandates that's forced onto the schools districts, and that creates a huge problem. And that's why you're seeing a lot of people taking advantage of EFAs to help move their children into other schools that are better suited for either their educational needs or their behavioral needs or a combination of both. Of course, not every parent can take that opportunity. But I usually hear, and I think I've heard it on your radio station when you've interviewed some people in the past, that on the other side, they're saying it's, you know, the rich are keeping their kids in school. Well, yeah, if you're in the EFA program and you're not going to say, okay, well, this year my kid's in the EFA program, now I'm going to move them out to public school the following year. Once they're in, they try to stay in. It's no different than the public school. When we had to shut down the Bluff school, every parent was upset because their kid was going to be moving schools and being separated possibly from their friends.
1: Mm-hmm.
0: If you're going to a private school, it's the same thing. You know, you have a tight-knit class. You know, I went to a private school when I was growing up, grades first through eight, and we had the same, you know, core of like 15 kids from beginning to end. And, you know, our class size was about 24, 25.
1: Okay. You said you went to a private school. That means a lot of different things. Are we talking KUA?
0: I went to St. Mary's, which is a religious school.
1: Right.
0: That used to be here.
1: It used to be here.
0: Yes.
1: But when you say St. Mary's and Claremont, I do think if you were to say you went to KUA, I'm not knocking KUA, sounds a little pretentious.
0: Yes.
1: If you went to St. Mary's, people, especially in Claremont, would be like, oh, okay, St. Yeah. Mary's. So I did want that distinction. So what you're saying, if a parent enrolls a kid in a private school, they don't want to keep their kid in that private school.
0: That's correct.
1: And you feel like the Democrats are kind of unfairly attacking parents that want to keep their kids in.
0: Correct. And most of those parents in Claremont are in the, you know, middle class. You know, this whole notion that everybody is going to a private school unit, EFAs, is at the top tier is just complete garbage. It's not reality.
1: Okay.
0: And I'm not afraid to say that. You know, some other people may not want to put it that way, but it is garbage. You know, I know a lot of parents that have sent their kids to both private schools at the Christian Academy as well as sending them to Mount Royal. And they're very happy with that. They do what they need to do to make sure their kids can stay in there, but they depend on the EFA program.
1: Yeah. And EFA is the Education Freedom Account.
0: Correct. That's which makes the parents able to take the money and follow the child instead of the child, excuse me, the money following the institution.
1: It is such a, and I had this discussion the other day, it's such a difference of political ideology when it comes to this one topic. Should the money, because it's all about money, it's really what it is.
0: It is.
1: Should the money follow a child and the education of a child, or should the money stay within the community that it's taxed in?
0: And I believe it's the parents' money, and it's their taxes, and they should be able to seek out the best education for their child as they see fit. I don't think we start in the business of saying, you know, all taxes need to go into a school if your child's going to another school. When I went to St. Mary's, my parents paid tuition, and they still had to pay their house tax because there was no EFAs.
1: Right.
0: And if you have two children and you're both going to a private school, you know, you're really getting triple dipped.
1: Because you're being taxed on something that you're not using, but it's also it was your parents' decision not to use the public school.
0: Correct.
1: It's a tough one.
0: It is a tough one.
1: It is. I don't see an easy answer to this, and this is what I do. This is what I enjoy about politics is hearing that debate and hearing it kind of flushed out and then figure out what can work and what can't work. But what does seem broken is the funding of public education in New Hampshire.
0: And a lot of it's tied into special education, let's be frank about it.
1: How do you say so?
0: The special education funding is what's really the big number in each internal budget of most school districts, especially Claremont. Their special education budget is much higher per capita than we have in other communities.
1: And why do you feel that?
0: I feel like Claremont's been kind of used as a dumping ground for a lot of people. You know, you've got a lot of people being brought in here from out of the community, and it's not a secret. You spoke with Chief Wilmot yesterday. Mm-hmm. Those homeless people, if you actually dived into it, I'm sure you'd find less than 1% that are actually from Claremont. Most of them are going to be brought in from Southwest Community Services that trucks them up from Keene. They come over from Massachusetts to get to Brattleboro. It's like a bus express up here. You go to Lebanon's website, they'll have right on there, go to Claremont. Well, why is Claremont the hub? Why don't we have it in Sunapee? Mm. Why don't we have it in Croydon?
1: That's a good question.
0: Yeah. 30 years of a certain party controlling the city is the problem.
1: You're pulling no punches,
0: no.
1: First of all.
0: No. And anybody that knows me knows I'm not going to sugarcoat anything. You know, and sometimes that's a detriment, but like I say, a Democrat's not going to vote for me anyway, so I lose nothing.
1: That's not true. That is not true at all. Like, if you what you say makes sense to anybody that is open to listen, then they could vote for you. I mean, I think that you're unfairly categorizing a different party. Like, somebody could be a Democrat and could be listening and be like, you know what, Claremont is a dumping ground, and this isn't fair. So
0: I think it's more of a fact than fiction. You know, I've lived in Claremont my whole life. I see the people coming in, and it's not taking you to be a rocket scientist to figure out they're not from here.
1: Mm-hmm.
0: You know, and I hate to say it, but even in Newport, you know who your average people are walking around the streets that are kind of hanging out every day. Same thing in Claremont. You know, it's a generational thing.
1: 100%. There is generational poverty, and that's a tough thing.
0: Well, there's no real incentive to get you out of that. And, you know, I hate to say it, but compounding the drug problem that we have in Claremont and in Newport, which is significant, and as you know, some of my background was exclusively about drug enforcement,
1: mm-hmm.
0: we've just opened the floodgate for narcotics in this area. And I don't know how you're going to rein it in. I really don't, you know. We're at a point where, you know, the officers are carrying Narcan, and it's not uncommon for officers to use Narcan on the streets on a regular basis.
1: Are you at liberty to talk about your past work with...
0: within narcotics?
1: Yeah.
0: Yeah. Back then, that was, you know, we were looking at about 25 years ago. The big narcotics we used to deal with was a lot of Oxycontin, which is kind of ironic that I bring this up with the, you know, governor candidate for the Democrats. The Oxycontin epidemic was real. That is something that was, I would say, we were buying Oxys for, I think it was like $1 a milligram when we were doing undercover work. Mm-hmm. And a lot of these, and I hate to say this, but a lot of the Oxycontin was coming from the VA.
1: Really?
0: Yep. A lot of mixed housing. You get an individual who's in mixed housing. They're trading their oxys for other things or services, and then they end up, those individuals end up selling them. And we track them back to the VA.
1: Holy cow.
0: And oxys were everywhere. You know, you had oxys and you had...
1: Is this late 90s?
0: This is our early 2000s.
1: Okay.
0: Yeah, when really oxy hit the market pretty hard and fast, and it was the miracle drug, as some people have been quoted as saying, and it turned out to be a nightmare. You know, we used to get... Meth back then for us was methadone.
1: Oh.
0: That was a big one. Okay. And then we started seeing actual crystal meth coming in later. But back then, the same thing with oxys and methadone. You'd get a lot of methadone off the streets constantly. And, you know, we still have the heroin coming in from Massachusetts or Connecticut. In fact, I remember one of my bigger cases was someone from Sunapee that we ended up, he was trafficking quite a substantial amount of heroin back then. Today, I think you don't even, that'd probably be, you know, released on a summons today where that guy went to jail.
1: Mm-hmm.
0: Because there's a difference in the mentality of drug enforcement.
1: What do you mean?
0: Well, it's a lot more catch and release today than it used to be.
1: Mm.
0: You know, we had people would come in from out of communities and set up a shop. They'd get taken out pretty quick. Now it's, here's your court date, and we'll see you at court. And they're not really getting incarcerated, mm-hmm. which is a part of the 2018 bill reform, I might add.
1: Okay, is that still there?
0: That's been changed. So now you're starting to finally see some people getting more comfortable. It's going to take about, I would say, at least 2 to 3 years for people to get comfortable to start putting people back in incarceration when they need it. Which, if the incarceration isn't there, then some of your programs at the county jail isn't there either. Which we can lead into.
1: Go for it.
0: All right, Trails program.
1: All right.
0: So
1: I'm just throwing balls and you're just whacking them.
0: So the Trails program, which a lot of people think is actual Trails, is a inmate incarceration program that's a 90-day program. Currently, they allotted, I believe it's 16 beds for males and 8 beds for females. And as part of a state representative, you are on the county delegation dealing with the finances of the county. Trails program, we find out, is running at a 21% capacity at a huge price tag.
1: Okay.
0: And that was the part of the Republican platform that we were kind of concerned about. You know, that's not efficient use of government funds. And in addition, when they get released, there's post-incarceration services, which is the Sullivan House, which is a separate program. So you ask yourself if it's fair to tax people for the same individual who they claim, of course, the program's working great, but yet there's no real numbers and nobody can really find numbers. And it kind of makes you kind of concerned that if this program was as great as it was, you'd have the numbers to be able to fire off. And just based, the 21% comes from the actual meeting where they killed the Trails program. Those were the numbers they brought up from the county staff.
1: Okay.
0: That's where I derived that number from. And I actually rounded up to give them, you know, a full, whole number.
1: And full transparency on this, you are not a state representative at this time.
0: That's correct.
1: So the vote to eliminate the Trails program or to defund it, basically, at the county level, you weren't a part of.
0: That's correct, other than being part of the Republican agenda.
1: Okay. So you know the platform and you know the direction that the Republicans wanted to go with this.
0: That's correct.
1: But you weren't actually one of the ones that voted to eliminate.
0: That is correct.
1: Okay. Okay. So now if elected... And that's it's such an important thing that every state representative is a member of the county delegation. So your county taxes and what's allocated each year for money for the county goes through the state reps. If elected, you'd be on that. Would you support keeping Trails gone?
0: I would.
1: Okay.
0: At this point in time, unless our incarceration numbers go up significantly. When this program started, I believe it was like 2008 or 2007 when Trails started. Our daily population of inmates at that time were a lot different than they are today, where they're averaging between 45 and 55. Now, you have a facility that's built for over 100.
1: Mm, okay.
0: So you're seeing a lot of incarceration limited just beyond sentencing options. There's a lot of alternative sentencing going on today. And there, again, that's a trickle-down effect where if you're not putting people in jail and not everybody who goes to jail for a short term, because the county is usually less than a year, they may not be suitable for trails. Not everybody is suitable for the trails program.
1: Okay.
0: So I think maybe when it started and the population was a lot heavier or double or triple, it might have been more justifiable than it is today where, you know, we're averaging, I hate to say it, but when I worked in Springfield, Vermont, their actual prison, some of our housing units would have 50 inmates in it for one officer. That was one housing unit. That's like you could fit the whole county jail population into one housing unit.
1: And you'd have one officer there?
0: Yes.
1: That must have been fun.
0: Yeah, well, it's like you see in the movies, you know, you got two tiers and, you know, it goes like a, you know, U-shape and the officer sits in the middle. So,
1: it's a sitting duck.
0: Yeah. But if he calls for help, then the cavalry arrives, which is what I usually was a part of.
1: Right. And you were probably the only one in there with a gun, so.
0: Nope, we didn't have, we did have firearms because we were an armed perimeter. So we had a 24-hour armed perimeter, but, no, we just took care of business with, you know, overwhelming force usually.
1: Overwhelming force.
0: Yeah, multiple people.
1: We have John Stone in studio, candidate for state representative. It's what, district what number?
0: District 8.
1: District 8.
0: Sullivan District 8.
1: Okay. And like we said, it's the big district, so it's basically Ackworth to Croydon to Springfield to Claremont.
0: Or I just tell people I skip Charlestown, Unity, and Newport.
1: Okay.
0: Yeah, the rest of the county I would be representing.
1: But not Plainfield, Cornish.
0: No, Plainfield, Cornish is on the other side.
1: Yeah.
0: That's closer to the Lebanon side.
1: To the bottom section of it. What are you hearing from people? Like, when you talk to different individuals, what is the hotbed topic?
0: Hot topic is property taxes.
1: Okay, yeah.
0: And unfortunately, you know, property taxes are intertwined with, you know, school taxes. Mm-hmm. Your school funding is your property tax. Because generally, like, I always tell people, because I get, as soon as a tax bill comes out in Claremont, people will call me up and say, hey, what's going on? Mm. And I said, read the second number. Because the first number is usually the city tax.
1: Yeah.
0: And then you get down to the school. And the county is pretty insignificant according to the, the city's bill, but
1: the percentage wise is small.
0: It all adds up.
1: Yes.
0: And that's the thing I always tell people is like, you know, you're hitting us at 3.3% here, then the county comes in at 6.7% here, and then we all get to wait until March to see what the school comes in at.
1: Mm-hmm.
0: So you're always getting bombarded within a year, you know, and I think you may have remembered some of us tried to put the school budget underneath the city council last legislative session.
1: Yes.
0: And I'm looking at having a rep file that again and see if we can have it a little more streamlined, even if there's concurrence. Because Manchester and several other communities that have independent school districts within their cities now do it that way. And it just gives another layer of approval of what's being spent.
1: Well, Manchester is different because they have a strong mayor.
0: They have a strong mayor and they have the alderman.
1: Right. So and is Nashville the same way too?
0: I can't remember if Nashville was one of them or not. I think it might be. It's more or less any city or town that has their own SAU, which is a standalone. Because up until June, we were in with Unity, and then June that ended.
1: Yeah.
0: So now Claremont, this is the first year we're going in as an independent SAU.
1: What's your take on the SAU situation?
0: I did have a discussion after meeting the new superintendent, mm-hmm. and I'm hopeful that he's able to accomplish half of what he says he can accomplish. If he can, we're going to be in a really good position. The downside is he's going to make waves. You know,
1: sure.
0: Anybody who gets a new boss, and I can speak from experience, sometimes when you get a new boss, it's not as easy as working with what you started with.
1: Yeah.
0: And when he came in, I think he's got a vision that may not align with a lot of other people who are currently there.
1: Mm.
0: And that'll expose itself very quickly.
1: Okay.
0: The problem he has is, you know, he kind of got into a lot of, what's the word I'm looking for, Steve? Kind of into the public eye in a negative way
1: mm-hmm.
0: by not renewing an employee's contract. And that's kind of unfair to him because he doesn't know who all the players locally are. And that's really, you know, a big deal when you're coming into a new community as an outsider.
1: Yes. I mean, okay, so he got involved in the hiring of a soccer coach and not hiring of a soccer coach and then bringing
0: correct.
1: On someone else.
0: That's
1: I'm not using names, but that's the story.
0: And that divided the community rather quickly.
1: 100%.
0: And in full disclosure, you know, obviously I know who the individual is. You know who the individual is.
1: Mm-hmm.
0: And he was well-received as a soccer coach for a long time.
1: Mm-hmm.
0: So when a new guy comes in and that's the first act he does, the public's going to be in an outcry, and they're justified in being in an outcry.
1: Right.
0: However, that takes away from any of the positive stuff he's trying to bring in because now he's got a higher mountain to climb to show, look, this is what I'm really doing to try to help you in this community.
1: Yes. It might have seemed like an insignificant move at the time for him, but
0: for
1: it actually was such a monumental misnomer and misstep, actually, politically. to do that when there's so many other things to worry about than who's coaching soccer.
0: Now, when I went to the school at Stevens, and they came out at one point, so they were in cut sports, I can tell you that even back then, the school meetings were packed.
1: Sure.
0: That is the best way to rally people is if you attack sports in Clamont, you're done.
1: Uh-huh.
0: There's no other way to put it. And I think Newport's probably very similar.
1: Very similar. Absolutely.
0: I don't even think Newport would go down that road.
1: Yeah, no. No. No. I mean, you can cut everything else, but not our sports.
0: Correct.
1: Like, Newport doesn't have a foreign language. It doesn't. I'm not joking. It sounds funny, but it's not. But we still have football.
0: Oh, yeah. And I played football at Stevens against Newport. That's right. One of our, you know, bigger games. Right. You know, always has been.
1: So have you ever felt what it feels like to win a football game? I'm just asking, because you played for Stevens.
0: I think I won a game once when I was a senior. Luckily the teams got better.
1: You graduated what year?
0: I graduated in 1992.
1: 92, okay. Yeah.
0: Which is the same year John Cloutier was elected to the State House, fun fact.
1: Wow. Yeah. That's crazy.
0: I was hoping he would fix the school funding problem by then, but I guess not.
1: No,
0: hasn't happened.
1: Honestly, nobody has.
0: No, it's a very complex problem. In all fairness, we can argue about, you know, SWEP money being diverted differently, you know, via the state controlling it or, you know, the local towns controlling it or mm-hmm. cities controlling it. We got to come up with a fair mechanism, you know, and I also feel like, do we want to penalize Sunapee because of Clamont's population, or do we want to penalize some other community? Is that really fair either? That's the thing everybody struggles with is how do we come up with a really good math formula mm-hmm. that is fair and consistent across the board?
1: Right.
0: And, you know, Sunapee doesn't want to pay for Clamont. Clamont wants Sunapee to pay for them.
1: Right.
0: You know, that's the big disconnect. And Croydon, they do their own thing. Goshen, you guys have your SAU, which started, what, 3-4 years ago?
1: I don't know. It's stupid.
0: Yeah, you got a part-time SAU.
1: Yeah, it's dumb.
0: Do you have a school there?
1: No.
0: No, that's why I thought it was funny.
1: Yeah, we have an SAU and no school.
0: Yeah.
1: It's,
0: you have a part-time superintendent.
1: We have a part-time superintendent. Yeah. What are your thoughts on the bill that did not pass last
0: consolidate?
1: Year? Consolidate?
0: I think it's a reasonable expectation to consolidate SAUs. Like in the example of your town, you're paying for an SAU.
1: And a business administrator.
0: And a business administrator.
1: Yeah, so superintendent and business administrator.
0: Then you go to Washington, they
1: same
0: do
1: deal.
0: The same. Then you go to Leominster.
1: Same deal.
0: Why?
1: Right.
0: Okay, so how many people live in Goshen? What is it, like less than 1,000?
1: Yeah, it's about 800.
0: So Washington, about
1: probably
0: 1,000.
1: A little bit more. Yeah.
0: A little over 1,000, just barely. In Leominster.
1: Yeah, a little more. Yeah. So
0: why wouldn't a regional SAU benefit you?
1: I think a countywide SAU.
0: Yeah, or even countywide.
1: I'm all about countywide SAU. You can still have your local school board, and then you have the school board elects a representative to move on to the county board.
0: Yep.
1: That to me is what I would advocate for, and I would advocate it based on population. So Clermont has more population than Sunapee, so Clermont should have more representation on the county board based on population.
0: And I think that would work.
1: To me, it makes so much sense. I don't understand why. I know why, because everybody wants their stupid local control, and they think that we can do it better. But they realize when it's their – and I'm going to keep saying stupid local control, and this is my platform, not yours, so don't hold this against John. It costs everybody so much more money.
0: Oh, it does?
1: 100%.
0: Like, how many administrators do you need?
1: Not as many as we have in this county.
0: No. So the three communities that we just talked about – that population doesn't even touch Clamont's population.
1: No.
0: But you end up having the same positions. And you're paying.
1: And if you were to add up how much money each superintendent gets versus Clermont's, it's probably even more. I know Clermont gets paid a lot right now, and that's a different story, but I don't know.
0: Well, let's hope he's worth it.
1: I know, right?
0: No, it's a struggle. And, I've been going to delivery sessions for a long time. When this whole thing with Clamont happened, this was the biggest turnout of the citizens that we've ever had. And it was nice to see because back when I was in high school, that's the kind of average people you would see coming out for a meeting for every deliberative session. And I've been to somewhere, I count the room and we have motions we want to make and we're like, yep, no, don't even bother. We got 35 people between everybody in the room.
1: Right.
0: And we know who the other side is, and they're not going to go for it. There's no point in making it.
1: Yeah, that's super dangerous. Look what happened in Croydon a few years ago.
0: Yeah. This was, like I said, this was the first well-attended delivery session I've seen in about 20 years.
1: Mm-hmm.
0: And it was rewarding because everything that the people wanted went through. It was a very big win for the taxpayers of Clamont.
1: We of John Stone Studio. It is 8:52. So running for state representative, the election's next Tuesday.
0: Yeah, it's coming right up.
1: It is go time. I'm going to just say I feel like it's not going to be a well-populated election, meaning like because there's not a lot of people running. So I don't think there's going to be a lot of people that vote. So that means every vote matters so much more.
0: It's actually not a presidential election. That's why it's going to be the low numbers.
1: Yeah.
0: When a presidential election comes in, and I've worked on presidential elections for this, New Hampshire, obviously, and for the county, the momentum is night and day.
1: Yeah.
0: You know, when I was doing Trump signs for the Trump campaign, I probably gave out close to 2,000 or more signs within a month.
1: Wow.
0: You know, and this election's coming by, and I've got several, you know, that I give out at the shop, and I've got maybe one or two people coming a day versus people coming in asking for five or six. And I even had Vermonters coming in because the Trump campaign didn't put an office in Vermont. So
1: yes.
0: I was also feeding them, you know, literature, signs and so forth. But it's too bad because this election is a very important one for your local and state. And I always tell people, you can believe the federal system is not worth saving or you have your opinions on it, but your local elections matter. Mm-hmm. It affects your daily life. Whether it be the state, whether it be the county, or it be a city or town, that's what's going to directly impact your life.
1: Right.
0: And you need to pay attention because when you don't vote, you give up your right to really complain, in my opinion.
1: No, I agree 100%.
0: And a lot of candidates that I'm running against, you know, they're making promises. I actually have a voting history, and that's one of the things I think that sets me apart is, as you know, I'm not too shy about my opinions, and I will, you know, if I say I'm going to vote a certain way, I'm voting that way. I'm not going to be wishy-washy. I'm not going to go down a different path.
1: I mean, I talked to you a week or two ago, and we talked about your mouth.
0: Yeah. And sometimes my mouth gets me in a lot of trouble.
1: It does.
0: I've been told that. I don't know. You know, at my age, I'm kind of, you know, saying, well, yeah, maybe, but is it too late to change, or should I just keep rolling with it?
1: Or do you just double down?
0: Yeah, sometimes I double down. Right. I like to gamble occasionally.
1: Well, you know.
0: It keeps me young inside.
1: But you're not... I definitely don't feel like you're playing politics in your words, meaning like you're not hedging the rhetorical analysis of this versus that. You're telling people how you feel.
0: Correct. And usually it's based on actual research I've done myself.
1: Mm-hmm.
0: You know, let's be honest about it. A lot of people go on the city council. You can tell the ones that actually pay attention to the ones that just go there and sit.
1: Right.
0: There's no dialogue. And when you have no dialogue, did you do your homework or are you just not that interested in the subject matter?
1: Mm-hmm.
0: And if you're doing something that's going to impact taxes, you should be doing your homework.
1: Right.
0: And that's my firm belief. And I always took my city council service seriously. I took my state house service seriously. I didn't go down there to, you know, just, you know, run my mouth in an echo chamber and pat myself on the back. I went down there to try to get real stuff done. And the things that you do, and it's hard when you get 400 individuals trying to get, you know, bill passed. It is rewarding when you see that bill go through all stages and signed into law by the governor.
1: Oh, absolutely.
0: That makes it all worth it.
1: Now, have you always been interested in politics?
0: I got interested in politics when I met Donald Trump in 2016.
1: Okay.
0: When he was campaigning.
1: Okay.
0: That's really what kind of got me going into the whole political thing. And then I was approached by citizens of Clamont that were like, we need somebody that, you know, basically has a pair that can go on the city council and you guys run it instead of being run by the city manager that's been a long-term serving city manager,
1: mm-hmm.
0: who they would just rubber stamp everything.
1: Yep.
0: And that's when you really see the dynamics of the city council change.
1: Oh, sure.
0: That was a big thing where it went from we follow the leader to, oh, now we've got nine individuals that are doing their own thing and they have their own opinions and they're not just, you know, rubber stamping everything.
1: Yeah. So you met Trump. You met Trump a couple times.
0: Several times, yeah.
1: What was your take? What was your take on him as a human? Because I've never met him.
0: So I always tell people this when they come in the shop and they ask, well, what's it like meeting Donald Trump? And I say, Trump is a New Yorker.
1: Okay.
0: If you don't ever go to New York, you don't know how they are. Just like if you don't go down south, you don't know how nice the people down south are. He's a little bit more gruff than the average person, but most of the New Yorkers from the city are gruff.
1: Mm-hmm.
0: You know, and I know quite a few of them that moved to Clamont from New York, and they're kind of the same way. They just have a different way of living in New York City.
1: Yeah.
0: So it's kind of unfair when a lot of people are out west that are kind of more reserved or down south or more friendly. I think Trump's a pretty good guy. I think, you know, his mouth gets him in trouble. It's weird. I mentioned that. But
1: yes.
0: I think his mouth gets him in trouble as well. And sometimes my phone has been threatened to be taken away, as, you know, tweeting or doing Facebook. I've had people try to strong arm my phone out of my hands. And I get that. So I kind of understand where Trump comes from. But I do think Trump is trying to do the best he can in his opinion.
1: Mm-hmm.
0: And I think he does some really good stuff. And I think maybe if he didn't troll some people a lot on, you know, social media platforms, he'd be better off.
1: Because yes.
0: A lot of it is just trolling them, and they fall right into the bait, you know.
1: Right.
0: Have I ever done the same thing? Absolutely. You know, I'm not going to sit here and tell you I haven't. I absolutely have.
1: Mm-hmm.
0: And it's fun. Sometimes it breaks up your day.
1: Right, but it's everybody's fallible.
0: Yes, we're all humans.
1: We're all humans. We all sin. We all have our own mistakes. We all have a past that we have to work through and then learn from and grow from. And that doesn't mean that that's entirely Trump's character or your character or my character or anyone else's character. It's, you know, things that he is bastardized for years ago, he is held against him. And we all have those things. And I feel like Trump gets attacked for those things.
0: Oh, 100%. Perfect example is this election cycle. As you know, I'm the chairman of the Sullivan County GOP, so it's my job to try to get candidates. Well, most candidates I approached that just recently retired wanted nothing to do with it because, like they said, they go, it's not even about policy. It's about party. The minute you run for public office today, whether you're a good person and Bill's down the road likes you or not, if he's a different political party, all of a sudden you become the devil by signing up for politics.
1: Right.
0: And they're like, we don't want to put our families through it. Mm-hmm. They're like, nobody fights about policy that much anymore.
1: No.
0: Most of it's just character assassination.
1: Yeah.
0: And they don't even care about your voting record. And right. I can tell you, all the articles I've ever seen about myself, not one thing has referenced my voting record.
1: Really?
0: None.
1: Okay.
0: I've never seen any. I don't know if you've ever seen any, but they'd never say how you vote at the state house. We do roll call votes so that we're held accountable to the public.
1: Yes.
0: Very few people will look at the roll call votes to see where you really voted. Like, there are two Sullivan County reps, and I won't mention any names, that came out and voted against a enhanced penalty for trafficking of minors.
1: Yeesh.
0: Like, how do you reconcile that as being – they're in the minority of even their own party. That's a concerning thing. But the average person will never know
1: it. Against
0: the penalties for sex trafficking of minors.
1: For sex trafficking of minors.
0: And even within their own party, I think there was only 54 in that party that voted that way. So obviously you get 400 people at the state house.
1: Yeah.
0: That should have been a nonpartisan bill.
1: Yes.
0: And two of them, unfortunately, were Sullivan County.
1: Really?
0: No. Well, you know how it works at the state house, right? You know,
1: take
0: the voting.
1: A walk?
0: Well, no, I never took a walk. If I voted against the bill, I voted against it. And I even would tell a sponsor if it was a bill that it was a Republican one, I'd say, I'm voting no. I'm mm-hmm. not taking a walk. I'm going to be held accountable for my votes. Down at the state house, you've got 50 people on each side that basically, do the heavy lifting, you might say.
1: Yes.
0: Then the rest of them sit there in their chairs and they have people that'll hold up a, handkerchief that's either red or green, which signifies which way your party's going to vote.
1: Yeah.
0: So if you see the red card, it's a no. If you see the green, it's a yes. And that's what really determines the outcome of the vote for the party is when you see that go up. Because they're just told how to vote. And a lot of them, unfortunately, do that.
1: Just follow it.
0: Yeah, they just want to be there for the seat sitting.
1: We have John Stone in the studio. The election is on Tuesday for the primary. You do have a primary. Final thoughts on why people should vote for you?
0: People should vote for me because I can hit the ground running. I have a proven track record of actually doing what I say I'm going to do. I will reduce taxes as much as possible. And I will tell you this, I will work for you every single day, not just when it's election time. And even in the off time, I'm still working behind the scenes doing things.
1: Absolutely. Well, John, wish you the best of luck. And get out and vote on Tuesday.
0: Thank you, Steve, once again for having me. I always enjoy coming on here and having a good conversation.
1: Absolutely. We'll talk to you down the line. It is John Stone at 901 WCNL AM Newport. I have a look at your weather forecast in a bit. News is next. Derek Trumbly will be coming in from Mount Royal Academy. It's WCNL Country, AM 1010, FM 94.7, and through our website at country1010.com.
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10: Good morning. For WCNL News, I'm Kathy Fleck. Two people facing charges related to the death of a Keene woman in 2024 will have to wait another year to go before a jury. On Wednesday, Andrea Martin and Christian Toruelas appeared virtually in court as their attorneys met with a judge to determine when they'll be going to trial. In 2024, Justina Steffi died from a fentanyl overdose, and prosecutors say Martin and Toruelas are responsible for her death. According to authorities, Steffi was drugged after she was allegedly beaten. Her body was later found in bags on the side of a road in Massachusetts. A tentative trial date for Martin was set for April 20th, while Toruelas could begin at the end of July. Autumn hunting season is underway in New Hampshire. As of September 1st, hunters are now allowed to hunt gray squirrels and black bears. Hunting season for turkey, pheasant, deer, and moose starts in the coming weeks. Officials with the White Mountain National Forest say visitors should consider wearing bright, blaze orange so other hunters can easily see them. A man charged in a crash that killed a baby in Manchester is pleading guilty. Justin LeClaire pleaded guilty on Wednesday to four charges and was sentenced to at least 20 years in prison for killing the 11-month-old in a crash. It happened in June 2025, and prosecutors say the 24-year-old drove through an intersection and hit Rebecca Cole while she and her family were walking. Cole was taken to a hospital and passed away a few days later on her first birthday. LeClaire also drove several more blocks before crashing into another car. He pleaded guilty to manslaughter, aggravated driving under the influence, and reckless conduct. The Red Sox dropped their rubber match against the Seattle Mariners 8-3 at Fenway Park. Patrick Sandoval suffered the loss after allowing four runs, three of them earned, on five hits and three walks. Boston has now dropped four of its last five and will visit the Baltimore Orioles for a four-game series that starts tonight at Camden Yards. For WCNL News, I am Kathy Fleck.
11: NBC News Radio, I'm Michael Kastner. President Trump has signed a stopgap funding bill that will temporarily prevent a shutdown and keeping the government open through December 11th. The measure, which funds federal agencies through the midterms and into early December, cleared the Senate 90-6 and the House 370-48, a strong showing of bipartisan urgency weeks ahead of the September 30th deadline. President Trump says he warned oil executives about price gouging as gas prices continue to rise. Speaking to reporters in the Oval Office, Trump said he warned retailers in a meeting earlier this week and told them he wants the retail prices to come down, according to AAA. The average price for a gallon of regular gas nationwide is $4.12, nearly a dollar more than a year ago. The FBI is investigating a data breach that may have exposed millions of U.S. driver's licenses. More from Tammy Trujillo.
12: On Wednesday, the Bureau said it was looking into a new report about a site on the dark web that's selling digital scans of millions of driver's licenses from people in the U.S. and Canada. It said it couldn't comment on the report due to the ongoing nature of the investigation. The independent journalist who wrote the report says he was alerted to the site after it was advertised on a Russian cybercrime forum, with his own driver's license being offered as a free sample.
11: The NAACP is launching a probe into a federal plan to monitor polling places in the midterm elections. Mark Mayfield with more.
13: The civil rights group says the Department of Justice plans to deploy over 1,000 personnel to polling places across the U.S. this November to monitor for alleged voter fraud. The organization says it filed a Freedom of Information Act request with the Department's Civil Rights Division for a list of all jurisdictions where the department plans to send monitors, training materials for monitors, qualifications needed to serve as an election monitor, and information on the department's plans to adhere to state laws restricting monitors.
11: Michael Kastner, NBC News Radio.
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15: More than 7,000 Chicago hotel workers are threatening to go on strike. Union leaders attending a rally say many employees are just struggling to keep up with the cost of living.
16: I know a number of folks have had to take out payday loans. They've been struggling with food insecurity.
15: Workers represented by Unite Here Local 1 are seeking better wages and benefits, safer workloads, and protections for immigrant employees. The most recent contract expired Monday. At least 46 hotels can be impacted. In New York, the mayor says his administration's working to resolve issues with funding delays for the rollout of his free child care system for two-year-olds in New York City. Child care centers recently complained they have yet to receive any funding to buy classroom supplies or money to pay staff.
17: We are also continuing to process these requests on a rolling basis with a rapid turnaround time. And also any provider who requests supplies by this Friday will receive them before the first day of school.
15: And the U.S. government is trying to rebuild the nation's cattle herd in order to strengthen domestic beef production and support American ranchers. The U.S. Department of Agriculture's Ranchers First Initiative builds on its 2025 plan to fortify the beef industry. This says the cattle herd sits at a 75-year low, according to the Trump administration. The new measures are reportedly meant to help ranchers keep breeding animals, recover from natural disasters, expand local meat processing, and build up the agricultural supply chain. The president has announced a deal with Venezuela to build up America's oil stocks, but AAA's Marie Dodds says if and when it happens, it's going to take time to impact local gas prices. For now, the annual switch to winter blend fuel is crimping all the supply.
18: We always have a little bit of a shortage situation when these switchovers occur, and it can take a couple of days, sometimes a week. The switchover is not the type of situation where you can just flick a switch and instantly have a new type of fuel available.
15: I'm Monica Nelson with your consumer and business news.
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1: Cloudy start to our workday. Cloudy skies this afternoon. We'll see a high into the mid-70s for tonight. Expect some fog late. Low of 58. Tomorrow, beautiful sun. High of 79. Slight chance of rain on Saturday. High of 72. And Sunday, sunny. High of 72. Sunset will be at 7:22. Evening twilight, 7:52. Currently, it is 61 on Main Street, Newport. WCNL time is 9:15. Well, in studio from Mount Royal Academy, we have Derek Tremblay. What's going on?
23: First week of school.
1: You're back.
23: Here we go.
1: You're back to wearing a tie.
23: I got a tie on.
1: No longer your summer attire.
23: No more facilities mode.
1: That's right. Yeah, the floors have been buffed. The sidewalk is all pretty, and the kids are back in school.
23: Yes.
1: Nice. How are you holding up?
23: It's just going so well. I'm waiting for the next thing.
1: Okay.
23: That's how it usually happens.
1: You sound a little down.
23: No, I'm just trying to be measured with my words. Everybody gets back to school.
1: Mm-hmm.
23: It's like it's a honeymoon phase.
1: Oh, yeah.
23: That's what I call it, you know?
1: Okay.
23: After you do this for 17 years, you just know it.
1: Yes. Yes, you know the pattern.
23: Yeah, but I will say we freshen things up a bit. So this year is all about morale boosting. And I think mission has been accomplished.
1: Okay.
23: I just am praying every morning for an extra half hour in front of our Lord that we can sustain it. That's what I'm doing.
1: Mm-hmm.
23: So I got to leave every day at 6 o'clock so I can get in the chapel for 6:30, 6:30 to 7. If I can stick to that, at least in myself, I think I'm going to make it.
1: Okay.
23: Yeah.
1: Okay. So what day was first day of school?
23: Oh, we were September 1st.
1: Oh, okay.
23: Psychologically, we could never start earlier than September 1st.
1: Why?
23: The expectation is that we always start after Labor Day. But I think I said this before, Labor Day is the latest it can be.
1: Yes.
23: So in order for us to sustain our other breaks, like 2 weeks for vacation, Easter, Triduum, and get out the first Friday of June, we just went back September 1st. I think there's something novel about a four-day week. And I wonder if something could be done to convince the universe that we should only labor Tuesday through Friday and have Monday as a bonus day.
1: Oh, you want Monday as a bonus day?
23: Definitely Monday as a bonus day.
1: Oh, no. I'd rather have Friday be the bonus day.
23: Yeah. I think, like, Sunday, the end is all about family, at least in my world. So I don't get to plan. I want the extra day to plan, not to celebrate.
1: Okay.
23: Sorry if you want to celebrate more. I want to plan. But I do think that qualitatively, teachers would be more prepared. Students would be happier. The biggest hurdle here is most of us are working parents.
1: Yes.
23: So it's not like every business is geared up to say Monday's off.
1: So what you need to do, and we're going to start this right now, on September 3rd at 9:18 a.m., that we're going to fundamentally change society
23: exactly
1: with this conversation.
23: Yep.
1: To persuade every single person in America and then the world that a four-day work week and a three-day weekend would be beneficial.
23: Okay, hold.
1: Yes.
23: We're going to nuance this.
1: Okay.
23: Four-day work week.
1: Yes.
23: Two-day weekend.
1: Two-day weekend.
23: One day.
1: Yeah.
23: Remote prep.
1: Well, it's still work.
23: But it's remote.
1: But it's work.
23: Less work.
1: Yeah, but it's still work. I don't want
23: that. That's
1: this.
23: What I'm saying, though. Like, for
1: no,
23: the extra day to plan
1: no.
23: is all I'm advocating for. So when you get to work on Tuesday, you know, you got one extra day of knowing exactly how the next 4 days are going to go
1: no.
23: and what you're going to accomplish in those 4 days.
1: Okay, I don't like your idea at all.
23: That's all right. You don't have to.
1: Because I'm not going to advocate for it. At 9:19, the case is closed. We're moving past this. I was rooting for a 3 day weekend all the time.
23: Yeah, no, that's.
1: It's like more sports on the weekend.
23: No, that's what I'm saying.
1: Oh.
23: An extra day of leisurely preparation. Sunday's leisure. Saturday is basically recovery and chore day. But Sunday's the Lord's day. Maximize leisure, family time.
1: Okay.
23: Monday, like I said, hybrid, leisurely preparation.
1: Kevin O'Neill texted in. He says he vetoes this. He says a 7 day work week.
23: Not everybody can work like Kevin.
1: Kevin O'Neill works yeah. a 7 day work week.
23: Not everybody can work like Kevin.
1: And he's retired.
23: Exactly.
1: Right.
23: Yeah.
1: Kevin used to work 2 full weeks during a week. He would do the morning shift and then the night shift.
23: Listen, Kevin.
1: And then wake up and go coon hunting in the middle of the night to pay his tax bills.
23: Kevin's work is his leisure. He has too much fun with the trash.
1: That's true.
23: So he's an anomaly.
1: Mm-hmm.
23: He's a historical anomaly.
1: It's true. That is a true statement.
23: I do think from a business perspective, it would be quite disingenuous to take 5 days worth of tuition money for 4 days worth of education, though.
1: Oh, no, not if you expanded a school day. If you went, what time does school start?
23: I mean, we're 8 to 225.
1: Okay, so if you went 8 to 325, expanded it by an hour.
23: It's more the issue that unless parents can do like what I'm proposing, remote leisurely preparation on Mondays, because it's about supervision. I mean, I'll just give you a really concrete example. Today, we didn't quite have it all planned out for 7th graders as their schedule shifted to Thursdays. So typically they arrive, they go to their first block, and then they're under the supervision of a teacher,
1: mm-hmm.
23: right? The 7th graders, as they should have, realize we have gym first. We're going to go to the gym first. There's no adult there.
1: Ah.
23: So I walk in. It's a crazy town. You know what I mean? No supervision. Crazy
1: right,
23: town.
1: Right.
23: So it wasn't really that crazy, but children do need adults around them. So that would be the biggest impediment, I think.
1: Okay.
23: I'm not really moving forward with this.
1: Yeah, I think it's a case is closed.
23: Okay, case is closed. Yeah. Yeah.
1: I was pulling for you, but I just don't see it happening.
23: Why do you want a Friday off?
1: Because I don't know. Well, if
23: a Friday as opposed to a Monday. Do you have a...
1: Because Monday is the first day of work. That's the first day of work is Monday. We all know the first day of work is Monday. If I'm going to take a 3-day weekend, I'm going to do a Friday, Saturday, Sunday, not a Saturday, Sunday, Monday. Saturday, Sunday, Monday is chaos. You get back to work on a Tuesday and you feel like it's a Monday, and then it's Wednesday. You don't even know what day it is. That's pandemonium. Nobody wants that. I can't handle that.
23: I think what I'm hearing you say, besides all that,

0: made. They didn't pay taxes. They didn't have all this malarkey, and they were fine. And then stupid Europeans come over, and they're like, we're going to tax everybody and implement this dumb system and cost people money. And the Indians are like, we live here for free.
1: Oh, and then we're going to employ everybody, including children and women and men, and there won't be balance. And so
0: right.
1: Then we're going to legislate a work week, and you can't work more than X amount of hours without getting overtime.
0: Right.
1: And then it's 9 to 5.
0: We should just stuck with the Indians and then like, hey,
1: I don't even know how to respond to that. I'm just going to be honest.
0: Just say yes.
1: I can't to that.
0: Have you been to the Indian Museum in Washington, D.C.?
1: No.
0: I've never had more white guilt in my life. I didn't do anything, and I felt so bad.
1: You did not. I just want to be clear about that.
0: I never moved an indigenous people from their homestead and put them out west where they don't know what medicine is.
1: No.
0: I felt so bad.
1: Yeah. All I'll say to this is we literally cannot rewrite the evils of history. So.
0: Right. We can't fix them.
1: No.
0: It happened.
1: Yeah. And I'm sorry for how it went down and the ways that it hurt people. I can't take my time thinking about that. Apparently,
0: it doesn't live.
1: You are guilty because of it.
0: I mean, I grew up Catholic, so you understand Catholic guilt. So there's a lot of things that I feel guilty over, and that was one of them.
1: Yeah.
0: Is Catholic guilt a real thing, or is that just my world?
1: I think that's just your world. If it was a thing, and probably there was a time that it was, I think a healthy sense of sin is a better way to live as opposed to a perpetual state of guilt. I sure, when I communicate with my children, try not to guilt them. They may say things, and then I may say to them, you're trying to say it in such a way as to make me feel bad, but then they say, like, well, you never feel bad. And then I say back to them, that's not true. Mm-hmm. I'm just a realist trying to get you to understand reality. But
0: so
1: I don't like doing that as a parent at all.
0: What, guilt tripping them?
1: I hate it.
0: Really?
1: Yeah, and if I ever start moving in that direction, I immediately feel terrible afterwards.
0: Mm, so you feel guilty?
1: Yes, because I don't think manipulation is a good form of rhetorical communication. That's what guilting people is.
0: It is.
1: He's just manipulating them into some end. Then is that end good? Well, perhaps. Is it bad? Most likely if it's selfish, it is. But even if it's a good end and you're manipulating people into getting there, that's just not good. The ends, this is a Catholic thing that I learned. The ends never justify the means.
0: The end. Okay. All right. So...
1: because we could have a lot of good, well-intentioned ends, and in the name of that, commit some tragedy. Like,
0: right.
1: Oh, Indians, we're going to bring you civilization. Here's guns with it.
0: Right.
1: All right.
0: And chicken pox.
1: Here's the meeting place where we do our civic duty together. Here's a religion, right? Uh-oh, you're not here anymore, right?
0: Right.
1: So, that's not how it all went down either. There were, in fact, at that time, I'm willing to bet, because I've been really trying to think through this. Not having been present to the historical moment, can we truly take away what it was?
0: What do you mean?
1: How often do you interact with people, and if you're two people away, one person's perspective is vastly different than another's, and then you may come up with a narrative that is actually far from what happened.
0: Oh, my goodness.
1: It's just it.
0: It happens all the time with everyone.
1: So now we extrapolate that to all of human history and all of the perspectives and then all of the narratives. If you really want to get to history, you just got to read primary sources and then just hear those voices and then know that there are other voices that we actually can't hear.
0: Mm-hmm.
1: And they probably had fairly normal, might even be considered sterile experiences that weren't charged with, like, super rhetoric.
0: Mm-hmm.
1: So that's kind of – I don't – for example, and I'm not going to endorse this, okay?
0: Okay.
1: But there's a commentator who some people may follow, and I still don't know to what extent it's actually – accurate.

0: but he's trying to represent what he calls true history. This is Matt Walsh from the Daily Wire.
1: Oh, and I like him.
0: Yeah, he's putting out these like little, like the real history narratives.
1: Yes.
0: And I've been listening to him, and I've just been like, wow, that is a wildly different, opposing perspective to the one that he's pushing back against.
1: Mm-hmm.
0: So it's like you've got this polarity.
1: Right. It's stuff like Christopher Columbus or the slave trade.
0: Or Martin Luther King.
1: Yes.
0: He touches on Martin Luther King.
1: Yeah.
0: And
1: actually, Martin Luther King, not a completely holy figure.
0: According to those who knew him directly, that is true. Mm-hmm. He may not have been faithful in his marriage.
1: Yes.
0: Notice how I say that, though.
1: Might not have, because you weren't there.
0: I wasn't there.
1: Right. Allegedly.
0: He may not have been faithful, and he may have done really weird things. He actually may have been a communist.
1: Mm-hmm.
0: Was I ever informed of that before? No.
1: Right.
0: But I went through traditional American schooling.
1: Mm-hmm.
0: Not to say that that's bad, but that's kind of the narrative that you get there.
1: Right.
0: Martin Luther King is the champion of civil rights.
1: That's the easy thing that they say.
0: It's pretty packaged for us.
1: Yep.
0: It's nice and neat.
1: Right.
0: Right. So I don't mean to be totally skeptic on the work of historians, but I don't even know how he started down that path. I think we were talking about a work week, and then I went to where the 9 to 5 come from, and then we were like, yeah, just gloss over history, and then we don't know why we're here, but this is what we got.
1: It's the first week of school.
0: It's the first week of school.
1: Yes, and that is why you're here today.
0: Yes.
1: Versus last week, and here at this time versus your normal 8 o'clock time.
0: And I want to explain why. In the life of me, which is no better than others, I can just say this. Teacher week before the first week of school is way more intense than the first week of school.
1: Really?
0: Oh,
1: why
0: is
1: that?
0: You just get – we're responding to 30-plus adults who are preparing for more than 200 students.
1: Hmm.
0: It's just this like flow of people, and you feel it. But those 30 people that are directly serving the students, they need to be formed more than the students almost.
1: Mm, okay.
0: And that can be hard because of all their either like logistical needs or if they need guidance in one way or another, formation in one way or another.
1: Yeah.
0: And then, but when they're doing their thing, like this week has been completely liberating for me. Driving over here this morning, I called my wife. I was like, this is great. I get to call you. Whereas last week, it was like 14, 16-hour days. I didn't talk to anybody except the person who was right there in front of me.
1: Mm-hmm.
0: Plus, you know, the other part of my gig interrupts, and then I got to go home and work. So when I'm doing sports, you know, from 3 to 6 every night. But, yeah, teacher week went pretty well. We did some.
1: Are you coaching?
0: Yeah, I just always have to.
1: What are you coaching? Soccer?
0: Same. Yeah, soccer.
1: Okay.
0: Teacher, we did some pivoting that I think came out really good. I know, like, obviously you've got kids in different districts, but I don't know what Newport – do they use Power School or Alma?
1: Alma now.
0: They're up deck on Alma.
1: It used to be Power School.
0: Yeah. We were one of the first – did I say this to you before?
1: No.
0: We were one of the first schools to sign on with Alma. This was like the first major decision I ever made as headmaster.
1: Okay.
0: Was to move our SIS from My Students Progress, which was like super archaic, to Alma. And
1: yeah,
0: they were like a startup at that time. And they're based out of Oregon.
1: Oh, okay.
0: But it's interesting to see like non-public schools used a resource first and then it went to public schools, because typically public schools get the best resources. And then non-public schools are like, hey, can we ever afford that? I don't know. So we can text parents now.
1: Yes.
0: Because I don't know who reads emails, man.
1: I do, but...
0: Oh, yeah, but maybe you're just a good person then.
1: No. I mean, yes, obviously, clearly, the best. Joking aside, I prefer emails over anything. That is my preferred mode of communication with me.
0: I'm the same way, just to be clear. Yeah.
1: Texting. Like, how many unread text messages do you have right now?
0: Well, I have 0 because everybody knows don't text me.
1: I have 21.
0: Yeah. I do text particular people who I know I have to get a hold of them.
1: Yes.
0: So I'm pretty strategic about that.
1: Yes.
0: But moms are definitely text messaging only.
1: Yes.
0: This is my experience.
1: Oh, I'm like, if I was to email Christine versus text her, she's going to get back to me texting a lot sooner than email.
0: Yeah. Well, maybe I think in our professional, I work on email.
1: Yes.
0: So that's how I do it. But when we went into last week thinking, how are we going to communicate with parents optimally? A huge thrust for us this year is limiting emails to what's absolutely necessary, because I do think nobody wants another one in their inbox.
1: Yes.
0: And I think the more we try to communicate on these mediums, you know this guy, I'm sure. The medium is the message. You should look it up. He's a famous... 1960s commentator. Medium is the message. Who said it? Or mode? Medium.
1: Yeah. Who is it?
0: Marshall McLuhan.
1: No idea.
0: The medium is the message is a famous phrase by communication theorist Marshall McLuhan, meaning that the form of communication technology shapes society more than the specific content it carries. That's a super, the same source, Wikipedia, we found there, huh?
1: I love Wikipedia.
0: Yeah. And so to the extent that we're always communicating on devices, we're literally taking our humanity out of the equation, if that's true. If that little, you know, nugget is there, true. So we just want to, we did a back to school parent night in person. We did an ice cream social in person on the same day.
1: Okay.
0: And we're just trying to do more family events, bringing people together.
1: Great.
0: Because I don't know how else we're going to navigate the world of AI plus this, you know, what we already have. And still retain our humanity long term.
1: Yeah. No, the medium versus the message is such so interesting. That's awesome.
0: I bet you're going to look more up about that guy.
1: 100%.
0: Yeah.
1: Like, this is like dorking me out.
0: Yeah. I never heard of him myself.
1: Okay.
0: And he's an American guy.
1: So. It makes me think of the Nixon-Kennedy debate of 1960.
0: Oh. You talk about how they looked?
1: Yes.
0: On TV?
1: Yes.
0: Yes.
1: We had to study that debate so much in college.
0: Yeah.
1: For rhetoric.
0: Speaking of weird history, there's also an alternative narrative about Watergate.
1: Oh.
0: Yes. And,
1: okay.
0: And Matt Walsh touches upon that too. Basically, it was a inside job to just get Nixon out.
1: Wow.
0: Not necessarily Nixon, okaying, hey, go spy on the Democratic National Party.
1: Okay.
0: Which I had never heard that possible perspective. But I do like the idea of when you just brought up, and this is how I really try to get all of our students to just go to the source. I would want to watch that myself and see it.
1: What, Nixon?
0: Yes,
1: right?
0: I want to see it myself rather than just hear what everybody said afterwards.
1: Well, do you know the argument, and this is what made me think of this. So the medium, what was it? The medium is the message.
0: Yeah.
1: So this was the change from radio to television, 1960.
0: Mm-hmm.
1: So those that listened to the debate on the radio said Nixon won the debate hands down.
0: Mm-hmm.
1: Those that watched it on television said Kennedy won the debate hands down.
0: Mm-hmm.
1: Now, Nixon had the flu and had a historically, it was historically known to have a 5 o'clock shadow. He grew a beard quick. So he looked like crap on television. Kennedy, good looking fellow from Massachusetts, came off like $1 million.
0: Yeah, barely 40 plus years old.
1: Right.
0: Yeah.
1: So you got a good looking guy.
0: I'm 40.
1: And another good looking guy.
0: Just saying.
1: I get you guys confused.
0: Yeah, thanks.
1: Though I know there's some people think that you're one of the part of the British monarchy, but just saying. So the medium of television versus radio changed the way people perceived the winner of that debate and changed that election.
0: Yeah. I mean, yeah, you push that into the medium that it is now.
1: Mm-hmm.
0: The mediums are either characters under 600 and I said that backwards, but communications that are characters under 600, which is what Alma allows us to do.
1: Okay.
0: You know, so like we can send out a text message, and this is what I did yesterday to kind of clean up the dismissal because it was a disaster day one, according to those who were there. I was not. And then, so that's one way, and that kind of goes from the tweet, you know,
1: mm-hmm.
0: But now it's not just whatever characters, it's longer, to everything that's a short video of some kind.
1: Oh, yeah.
0: Everything that's a short video of some kind. So this was my pitch to, like, the parents on back-to-school parent night. And I got out of there without any, like, I think eye rolls, which was good. I felt really uncomfortable saying it, but as I'm going through how we're going to communicate more with you in person. So, like, every time a teacher contacts you, we're just trying to get you to come talk to us, either on the phone. That's one way.
1: Mm-hmm.
0: We can do remote communication.
1: Oh, yeah.
0: I don't think that's necessarily bad. You still pick up most cues, you know? Or we can go in person. But there's still more human to human than just over the device. So that's basically what we're trying to get to, is all that type of communication. But then I said, if you want to prevent your child from having ADHD, get them off a screen.
1: How'd that go over?
0: I said it differently because I get it, and I'm not trying to like be judgmental of anybody who uses it. But the phrase "in my ADHD brain," which is becoming fairly normalized.
1: Yes. You know,
0: I don't know if that's entirely respectful of the people who actually have ADHD.
1: Mm.
0: Because it's not a fun experience if you do, you know? And all the science, and we just had development on this last week, all the brain science essentially says you have these optimal learning windows between birth and 10. The crazy thing for me is they're between birth and 10 years old.
1: Mm-hmm.
0: That's when a child's whole worldview starts to really boom, it's there.
1: Right, major snaps that's going off in the brain.
0: Yeah.
1: And picking up everything.
0: Yeah, but it's all before 10. And at different levels before 10, like teachers, they're geared up to kind of hit what's necessary. And it's all what we already know in terms of motor skills, right? Things along those lines. So it's just like, yeah, that and then the phone thing. Mm-hmm. It was really hard about the phone thing.
1: Good.
0: And I said, there are other schools that I know of around the country, maybe you don't, that a condition of enrollment in that school is that you sign an agreement not to give your child a phone before a certain age and also not to let your child on social media before a certain age. And I even referenced the Meta lawsuit. Think of that. That was totally out of left field. I don't know if you knew that was coming or not.
1: I didn't know it was happening.
0: Yeah.
1: No.
0: But think of what they settled for, which was a fraction of the cost that the cigarette company settled for.
1: Oh, was it?
0: Pretty much the same principle. Like, hey, we're making something bad for humanity.
1: Yeah.
0: And I told them if cigarettes were bad and they settled with states and the federal government over their, you know, destruction of humanity, so to speak,
1: mm-hmm.
0: that was a physical death, right? That
1: right.
0: killed the body.
1: Right.
0: Social media kills the soul. And I think somebody in Meta knew that these dangers were just rapidly going to come out, and it was going to be really bad for them. If they didn't settle now, it could have been worse later. You know what I mean?
1: Yeah.
0: Because, that's what I said, that social media kills the soul. So again, and then I left there and everybody was smiling, so it's fine.
1: That's good.
0: You're okay with that, huh?
1: I'm fine with all that stuff.
0: Well, I don't know.
1: Because, like, I'm walking further and further away from social media.
0: Yeah.
1: Like, I will still check out Facebook when I'm bored.
0: Mm-hmm.
1: Or if I'm, like, killing 5 minutes, I'll scroll through Facebook.
0: Mm-hmm.
1: But I just unfollowed the Goshen Neighborhood Watch page.
0: That's probably super liberating.
1: It was awesome! Because I was so annoyed at so many stupid people.
0: Yeah.
1: And I'm like, I'm done with this. Like, people start posting anonymous about this, that, and the other thing. I'm like, this is dumb.
0: Think about the concept, though. I don't want you to know what I'm saying.
1: Right.
0: Well, then why say it?
1: Right. I'm going to run my mouth and complain about something, but be anonymous and stir up stuff that I don't know anything about. Like, what irritated me. Go for it. I don't know if. So there's a general.
0: I don't watch it that much myself, but
1: okay.
0: I'll be interested to hear you.
1: There's somebody in town
0: mm-hmm.
1: that was gifted rabbits. And the rabbits were outside. And then somebody's anonymously posting about these poor rabbits by the side of the road, and they're not being taken care of, and blah, blah, blah, blah, blah. They don't know what they're talking about. The rabbits are fine. They're rabbits. I actually saw him that week. He had no idea that there was a whole chatter about his rabbits online. He didn't know anything about it. There's a story behind the rabbits. The rabbits are fine. Nobody had the decency to go to his house and say, hey, by the way, I'm concerned about your rabbits. They just anonymously posted on Facebook, running their yapper, because they're so hyped up and concerned, instead of actually talking to a human and going to the source.
0: It's kind of aggressive. Yeah. They're not directly... There's no proximity to the source.
1: Mm-hmm.
0: So what are you doing? You don't know. There's just so much. Even when you think about the mystery of the human person, and you see their behaviors, you hear them talk, there's something that we don't know that got them to that way.
1: Right.
0: And if you're wondering, well, those behaviors are odd, or they're perhaps bad, we don't know what happened to that child.
1: Yeah.
0: And even adults, it's the same thing. Like you see an adult and you're like, wow, they are the way. There could have been some trauma. You will just never know.
1: Mm-hmm.
0: So it's kind of why as I get more handsome as 40 with the gray, you know, I keep thinking it's just not worth giving my time to arriving at conclusions about people or situations in which I have nothing to do with. Absolutely nothing to do with.
1: Yep.
0: The side part of that is I'd rather have nothing to do with most of the situations or people, because it's like if you get involved, it can be painful to get to know the suffering of another person. But yeah, that was just, and I don't know what happened, because like I'll tell you what I literally, there was one day last week during Teacher Week, and I've never experienced this in like 17 years, where I got in my driveway. And I got emotional. I was like, God, what are you asking of me? You cannot keep asking me to do this anymore. And then I was like, I don't know what to do with this like little cross right here, because it's very painful. I just keep like the weight of everything just keeps coming and coming and coming, and I can't really process it. Thankfully, he took it away eventually. Yeah. I just figured it out. I was like, yeah, all right, we'll just keep doing what I'm doing, you know?
1: Yeah.
0: But like everybody has a certain type of suffering. You just don't know what it is.
1: Oh, totally. Yeah, that's a little bit more eloquent than what I say.
0: No.
1: Well, what I always say is, like, everybody's going through something. You don't know what somebody's going through.
0: Yeah, that's fine. Same thing.
1: Like,
0: same thing.
1: Like, I might have a disease that nobody knows about.
0: Mm-hmm.
1: You may have something tragic in your family that nobody knows about that you just keep here.
0: Mm-hmm.
1: And people don't ever fully know someone else.
0: Yes, but then back to what your point was, the commentary about that in the public square as it is now universally accessible to everybody all over the world, we have got to teach the next generation that that's not your place to say anything about that situation. Because it does, the way that social media creates this, I can commentate on anything. I hear it in the adolescents that I'm with now. They truly are starting to believe that they can commentate on anything.
1: Oh, yes.
0: Even in their own, like, not that they're doing it online. I'm saying that they're doing it amongst themselves. Mm-hmm. It's like, guys, why are you talking about that? You're not even there.
1: So, in the words of my mother, if it's not your problem, don't make it your problem.
0: Some people were sages. You know? Christine Smith is a sage.
1: Which one?
0: Both. I answered that correctly. I'm so happy I got that correct. Both. Could have been a problem if I said that differently.
1: Yeah. Be careful here.
0: She's always listening.
1: Which one?
0: One of them, I think. I don't know if your mom listens. That's
1: I don't think she does.
0: Oh, yeah.
1: No. I know for a fact that Christine, my wife, is listening right now.
0: Oh, great.
1: She's commented in
0: That's
1: a few times.
0: Of course she
1: is. She did say that you're right about symptoms of ADHD. She says that sometimes trauma can cause ADHD.
0: Trauma has an effect on the body in ways we don't know. Always to us in that moment. But then you look back and you're like, oh, I get it now.
1: Right.
0: Right. Yeah. I call trauma with a capital T just a very, it's a very sensitive thing. This is really what it is.
1: Yes.
0: In the category of generationally, what can we do to fix this? I told you I was going to circle back. Pope Leo, Magnifica Humanitas, the magnificence of humanity. He's got this nice section here on the central role of schools. I don't think I'm going to read the whole thing, but I do think that there's some of it that is really relevant right now. Okay. There are three challenges that he points out. The first, I mean, fancy word, socio-political. The second that he points out is pedagogical. The third that he points out is intellectual and concerns knowledge.
1: Okay.
0: This is what is the antidote noted to all of these challenges for which education must come up with an answer. The answer is, how do we deal with these social political realities that are fragmenting society? How do we deal with the fact that the way we teach now, which is when I talk about pedagogy, is also like creating this, I'm going to say that word again, fragmented sense of reality. Like, people can't see holes. They just see like the separate things all the time.
1: So, okay.
0: Yeah. Meanwhile, the organization of schools, physical spaces, evaluation methods, and role of teachers themselves must be rethought in order to promote an authentically integral education that addresses every dimension of the human person. It is necessary to support the ongoing formation of teachers throughout their professional lives. Hey, that's good. We did that last week. So that they can engage positively with new technologies, helping students to use them responsibly, critically, and creatively, rather than passively succumbing to their influence. Because that's basically what we do with this.
1: No, the phone.
0: We're just passively consuming it.
1: Yes.
0: This line's probably my favorite part of what we can do to better help children. A genuinely healthy attitude is needed, requiring rhythms that incorporate silence, in-depth study, reading, and judicious analysis, for without these elements, inner freedom may be compromised. That's basically what's on the line here, is in the effort to express ourselves freely as often as we can online, we're just becoming a slave to that system. And inner freedom, like the freedom to do what is good, that's what freedom is for, only comes from like quiet time, slowly studying. This word judicious analysis is like get into it and think about it deeply, which you can't do if you're just constantly picking up what's on here,
1: right,
0: your phone, and then going to your friends and discussing what's on here, your phone.
1: Mm-hmm.
0: You just can't do it. So that's why when we prepare for the school year, it's always like, are we really going to do this again? We're going to do the same thing again.
1: Right.
0: That's what it is every year. I've been just discerning, like, how do we get parents on board with reading what we read and studying the way we study and communion in the way that we are? It's really going to help them with all the problems that they're seeing in their children. I don't know how to communicate that.
1: It's a tough one.
0: Yeah. I don't know how to communicate that.
1: Because you're battling society as well. You're battling people that are now, for the past 20 years, been conditioned to fall back on their phone to kill time.
0: Yeah, like when you're at the store.
1: Right.
0: It's uncomfortable to me now.
1: What do you mean?
0: To see all that.
1: Oh, to watch everybody.
0: It makes me uncomfortable.
1: It's every generation too. You can't say it's the kids these days. It's senior citizens to kids.
0: The boomers.
1: Everybody.
0: And they're getting all duped by the AI generated content.
1: Yes.
0: And it's actually creating some super unsafe situations for elderly people.
1: Because
0: they get duped by it and then they believe like, oh my goodness, this is really going to happen.
1: It looks real. It sounds real.
0: Yeah.
1: Yeah. Yeah, it is crazy.
0: I used Claude the other day.
1: What's Claude?
0: It's just like a Grok, like a chap. One of them, you know.
1: Okay.
0: There's so many services.
1: Yeah.
0: It took me like 2 hours to make an infographic out of it. Maybe I'm just getting used to it.
1: Yeah.
0: I'm trying to see what about AI is humane on my own.
1: There is no humanity. It's what you get out of it, what you put into it.
0: It's utilitarian in that sense.
1: But it is handy. Like if you're trying to compile research or whatever.
0: Yeah, and I think I'm going to dabble in it a little bit. If I sense a strong reaction, I often say, "Ooh, that you got to slow down."
1: Mm-hmm.
0: You know,
1: mm-hmm.
0: I'm grateful for that, and that I know with AI, I'm probably going to have to slow down and at least try it. Like I want to throw in like a couple of the stuff I got to work on, you know, like documents, put them together, ask them to come out with a report and see what shakes out. I'm gonna do that. It could be useful when I have to report out information. It could assemble it in a nice, tight way. But it's still like there's this, what do you do with that information? What do you do with that content?
1: Right.
0: It needs to serve humanity in some way.
1: Yeah. No, I use it daily because I don't Google anything anymore. So now I use AI.
0: Which one do you use, though?
1: Grok.
0: Oh, you okay, yeah.
1: I like Grok.
0: Yeah, that's what everybody...
1: I actually pay for Grok.
0: Yeah, but it's like a monthly thing, right?
1: It's $30 a month, which is a little expensive for me, but I run it through the business. So it's a tax write-off. But I like the way it responds to stuff.
0: Yeah.
1: And it does things that I would need it to do.
0: Yeah, I'm going to try it out before I just come out and say it's going to be evil in itself.
1: So, like, for instance, in my world, if I'm looking up song research, if I need to research some music,
0: yeah,
1: and instead of going to Billboard and going to all these other different websites,
0: it assimilates all that information.
1: It does.
0: Yes.
1: I'll be like, give me the top five songs on these charts and compile them in order of rankings. And it, boom, just like that.
0: How does that match your own sense of music? Does it align with it? Like, do you agree with what the rankings are?
1: Well, so for like new music,
0: because
1: you know, hey, it's number one song this week,
0: mm-hmm.
1: or 1986 number five song. It's Huey Lewis in the News. So like,
0: that's your radio voice right there.
1: You like that?
0: Yeah.
1: Hey,
0: yeah,
1: it's Huey Lewis in the News. Who's deaf, by the way? Do you know Huey Lewis is deaf? He can't hear music.
0: I don't know. I don't know who that guy is.
1: You know Huey Lewis in the News?
0: I'm sorry.
1: Power of Love from Back to Future? Get out of here.
0: If I heard it, maybe.
1: Oh, sorry. So sad.
0: I know.
1: Sorry. Less Than Jake, number one on the ska tracks back in 1998. Coming up next.
0: I know that one. I know Less Than Jake.
1: Coming up next, Jen Doesn't Like Me Anymore. Anyway. So, yeah, AI, I think it can be used for good. It can also be used for terrible things.
0: Yeah.
1: People are manipulating other people. There's a website that I saw the other day I'm not using because I don't want to even dabble in it, but you can steal people's voices.
0: I've heard of this.
1: With just like a minute of their audio, and then it'll recreate their voice, and you can have it say whatever you want.
0: Well, that's what's happening is they're putting voice over AI-created imagery to create an absolutely fake representation of some moment involving a political figure, a celebrity, somebody who society looks to as a model of behavior or lifestyle, and that's all...
1: It's creepy.
0: They might not be the best models either.
1: Executive producer Christine Smith says, you have to ask AI to be more humane. You have to reference humane relationship and balance.
0: So does that mean that she's tried that and it's been meaningful for her?
1: Probably.
0: Okay, all right.
1: She's used it for countless things.
0: Yeah.
1: Teach
0: AI to be humane with questions. I like that idea.
1: Like... She's probably taken my text messages and run them through AI and been like, oh, this is what Steven actually means. He's not actually saying what he means here.
0: No, I'm not going there, but I totally agree with what you said because I am so literal in what I communicate. Mm-hmm. And then every person who's around me says, did you mean that? And I said, no, I meant what I said. I didn't mean something else besides that.
1: See, I'm not. I'm the other one.
0: Oh, okay.
1: I'm the one that's going to be like, man, is he mad at me?
0: Oh, gosh.
1: Is Derek mad at me? Why is he speaking to me like this?
0: No, you're not.
1: Why are you hurting my feelings?
0: You need a lot of emotional support, huh?
1: Oh, she says, no, I use them for my responses to you.
0: Yes. The male-female difference. It is divinely ordained and beautiful. My wife, just got a shout out to her. I said, so honey, in like 7 or 8 months, are you going to regret getting up to make lunches at 4 a.m.? And she says, don't you ever let me regret that again. Because right now she's living large.
1: Why? She's happy.
0: Five out of six kids are out of the house for 6 hours a day.
1: Oh.
0: It's like a whole new world.
1: Oh, yeah.
0: It's just her and Benedict Paul.
1: Oh.
0: Yeah. It's great.
1: Yeah.
0: And the five kids at school. And they're all having fun.
1: She's living large.
0: Yeah. Because typically it's the lunches that'll get you.
1: It sounds like work.
0: Yes, I it is work. This is probably see this. This is Maria on the swing on her first day at school.
1: Oh my god! Well, first off, she's beautiful.
0: Isn't she having a time of her life though?
1: Yeah,
0: she's just so happy to go to school right now.
1: She's so big now.
0: She's pre-K.
1: That's crazy.
0: Yeah, she's pre-K.
1: Yeah. She looks like your wife.
0: I would agree with that.
1: Which is why she's beautiful.
0: Thank you.
1: No offense to your beauty.
0: Listen.
1: Yeah, you do nothing for me.
0: Yeah, sorry. I'm happy that you feel that way. Yeah.
1: It's the red hair. I'm like, eh.
0: Well, it's
1: sounds like an argument coming.
0: Gray beard coming in.
1: I noticed that.
0: It's going to come in a little bit more, I think.
1: Yeah.
0: I'm feeling the aging just a lot.
1: Mm-hmm.
0: Trying to reverse that, but you can't.
1: Well, according to my Facebook feed, all I have to do is take reindeer organs, and everything will be reversed.
0: You talk about the reindeer from Canada or from North Pole?
1: Scandinavia.
0: Scandinavian
1: reindeer organs.
0: Okay. All right. So this isn't quite Santa. It's
1: no. I need to eat more reindeer organs.
0: I can't. There's many things you say I just can't respond to.
1: I love actually doing this to you.
0: Yeah, just like I don't know what next to say because I'm not as witty as you are, so I'm just going to let you own that and let the universe hear you and yourself.
1: The fun thing is I'm not lying.
0: Yeah, I know you're not lying, but it just that's cuckoo.
1: I do love the obscure, if you haven't noticed. Obscure is interesting to me.
0: I have noticed that.
1: Mundane is boring.
0: That's definitely – obscurity doesn't really excite me as much as like a powerfully binding truth. That excites me. Like when everybody can agree that this is actually, you know, the same. I like those historical moments as opposed to obscure ones. Which makes me uninteresting in that sense, because I think obscure things should be more interesting.
1: They are.
0: Yeah, see?
1: Yes.
0: And
1: it's 10 o'clock.
0: It's 10 o'clock, so I probably
1: go. You have to go. I can do this all day.
0: You could probably do this all day. You know, I should get back to school, make sure it's all going good. We're going to have a family outing event in October at Hoptimistic Brewery. They're pretty hospitable. That'll be cool.
1: Your family?
0: No, for the school. Like families
1: in
0: the school. Yeah.
1: Oh.
0: Yeah.
1: Nice.
0: And then all I can say is I'll come here every month, and it's going to go by as fast as it ever did and perhaps faster than before.
1: What's that?
0: It's just how life goes.
1: It is true.
0: It's just how life goes.
1: Yeah.
0: You know, you got two girls in 10th grade already, right?
1: Yes.
0: And they're cruising along.
1: Yes. Yeah, we're talking cars now.
0: Great. So did driver's ed get registered for?
1: Lily's older, so Lily's registered for next year for driver's ed.
0: Yeah.
1: Which, fun fact, none of us knew, you got to sign up early.
0: Yeah, a year out.
1: I did not know that.
0: Jubilee did the same thing.
1: That's crazy.
0: She's in next March.
1: Oh, I think that's when Lily is, too.
0: With the Sunapee version?
1: Yeah.
0: Or Newport? Yeah.
1: Well, I think Sunapee.
0: We might carpool.
1: I know, right?
0: Let's carpool.
1: So yeah, they're both talking cars and asking questions on driving, and it's a new version of conversations that I
0: will you teach how to drive?
1: Yes.
0: Will Christine can.
1: She will be better. I think she's going to double down on this one.
0: She's going to want something to do with it?
1: I think that it feels to me like she's going to do more of this.
0: Yep.
1: She's a nervous passenger when there is an uneducated driver carrying her life in her hands.
0: Okay. I mean, it's...
1: Where I'm just like, okay, just turn. You're fine. Just hit your brakes. Yeah. We're good. Yeah. Brake, brake, brake. Hit your brakes!
0: Steve did a dramatic effect and went back from the microphone, mainly to not overwhelm me with his voice.
1: So I didn't pop the mic.
0: Yes.
1: Yes.
0: I've taught 3 or 4 teenagers how to drive.
1: And?
0: Just like on the side because different life circumstances. But it was fine.
1: Mm-hmm.
0: I'm not worried about it. I mean, Juby's going to have to learn in a truck.
1: Right.
0: Because we don't have a small car.
1: Right.
0: And then as she gets older, we're going to have to figure out what other vehicle are we going to invest in.
1: Right.
0: Luckily, that won't be for a bit here.
1: All right. So with your baseball team, is it her car or is this the family car that will get passed down?
0: Because
1: I feel like you can set a precedent right away and be like, this is not your car.
0: This is an ongoing conversation that we're going to have. I think, like most conversations with adolescent children, there's things that are said and then forgotten quickly. And then you kind of like just have to lovingly move the conversation closer to what's good for her and everybody.
1: Okay.
0: So if you didn't get what I'm going to say, you probably inferred it there, but... If it's going to be a shared cost in some way, I think it's got to be a family vehicle, you know?
1: Mm-hmm.
0: And the world we live in now, you can't just go buy a car that's going to be safe necessarily for a new driver if you're only going to pay, $3,000 for it. It's like anything that's going to be safe for them, you're going to have to put out some money.
1: I know.
0: You're going to have to have a payment for it, is what I'm trying to say.
1: I know. It's so dumb. What was your first car?
0: Oh, gosh. Well, the first car was a green 1998 or 2000 Ford Explorer.
1: 1998?
0: Yeah. I flipped it outside my driveway, totaled it. It was the first car my parents ever paid off in their life.
1: Oh, no.
0: And then they handed it down to me. Yeah. It was actually a fluke accident. That was totally my fault. I was distracted while driving. JJ was in the passenger seat. We hit a telephone pole and just went, whoop, and landed on my side. And then my mother came out of the driveway right there, right afterwards, and was like, oh, my goodness. You flipped the car. Where's JJ? Bah! I was like, we're getting out of the car, Mom. I'm sorry. I was just, he had the Alpine deck with the subwoofers and stuff. Yep. So I was changing out the compact disc.
1: Sure.
0: Just didn't pay attention.
1: Yep.
0: But the first car that I actually like owned was a 1994 Ford Taurus SHO.
1: Mm.
0: Red like your hat, standard with a Mustang engine.
1: Oh.
0: It was a Taurus. You remember those things? Yeah. They were blocky. They were gross.
1: Yes.
0: You had those and the Ford Escorts, just disgusting looking vehicles.
1: I had an Escort.
0: Of course you did.
1: Yeah.
0: And probably a teal one. That teal.
1: Well, it was. I did not care for this car. It's the only car I didn't care for.
0: Yeah.
1: It was gold.
0: Oh, that's what they were, though. They were gold or teal.
1: Yeah.
0: Those things were gross.
1: Yeah. Well, mine was an 86.
0: Yeah. So this thing could race sports cars off the line.
1: Crazy.
0: Yep.
1: All right.
0: Red interior lights. Cruise in the Hampton Beach. I never told this to you before. Okay. Yes. Yeah.
1: I forgot about this.
0: Yeah. So that was my first car. But I think that was like $3,300.
1: That's a lot of money at that time.
0: It was. It was reliable.
1: Yeah.
0: $3,300 today. I don't know what that gets you.
1: I know. It's not the same. My first was my dune buggy, and then my first real car was my 1979 Dodge Omni that I paid $500 for.
0: Is that a coupe? What was that?
1: It's a hatchback.
0: That was a hatchback?
1: It's actually kind of like the precipice for every other car I bought since. it's like a little small hatchback car. I'm just reliving the Dodge Omni over and over
0: again. Oh, my goodness. That is so true, man.
1: Yeah.
0: Because of what you drive right now?
1: Yes.
0: There's your trauma. Get out of the car that doesn't really look like a car.
1: No, you know what? I don't care. A hatchback is so handy. I love a good hatchback.
0: I guess they're all for functionality.
1: It is. Like, you need to move something, just put the seats down.
0: I just can't believe you've been living in a hatchback your whole life.
1: I have
0: totally what you have right now, whatever that...
1: It's Mazda 3.
0: Yeah, but it has the
1: hatchback.
0: Same look.
1: Yes,
0: yeah.
1: It's a Dodge Omni. It's a new Dodge Omni.
0: Oh, my goodness. Why is she texting me? I have to go.
1: Yeah, you gotta go.
0: Oh, she's... Oh.
1: Are you in trouble?
0: No. No, she's giving me advice. Good, wholesome advice.
1: From who?
0: Your wife.
1: Oh. Yeah. That's good.
0: I'll take that.
1: By the way, just to confirm, she said that I'm the needy one.
0: Oh, great.
1: And that I'm the emotional one. No shocker there.
0: Yeah, I may or may not believe that. Thanks for having me on. We'll see you in like 3 weeks now, right?
1: Yeah. 1, 2, 3.
0: September.
1: 24th. September 17th or 24th? What are we doing?
0: Typically, it's the last Thursday of the month.
1: Kind of.
0: This one just got booted by Teacher Week.
1: Okay, 24th.
0: Yeah. Also, anybody who wants to check us out, all the usual channels apply, website, Facebook, Instagram. I'm a big believer in posting contemporary to the moment as opposed to like last week. Rah, rah, rah, you know what I mean? So, and we just post pictures of happy kids. So go have some fun.
1: There you go.
0: Thank you.
1: Thank you. We'll talk to you in 3 weeks. Derek Tremblay, Mount Royal Academy. It is 10:10 WCNLAM Newport. That's going to do it for me, Steve. Have a great day. I'll talk to you tomorrow morning. We have your weather forecast 3 times an hour. Local news is twice an hour. 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
6: 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The program catches subtle warning signs that an infection is worsening before blood pressure crashes. The system tells medical teams when IV fluids are failing, letting them start aggressive drugs to raise blood pressure before vital organs shut down. A pediatrician in Ohio is urging caution when using artificial intelligence for medical advice. Dr. Kimberly Giuliano with the Cleveland Clinic says it's important when looking something up to check the source or sources that AI is utilizing.
7: I think AI can be a valuable resource to families. I would caution people, though, to not have it be your definitive end-all be-all answer.
6: Dr. Giuliano recommends using AI for general medical advice, like treating a cold. Health Update, I'm Sarah Lee Kessler.
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8: Partial sunshine and humidity back into the air with temperatures in the 70s. A weak front back to the west could mean a passing thunder shower later this afternoon. Otherwise, with fair skies and some fog, we drop back into the upper 50s to lower 60s overnight. Near 80 with partial sunshine on Friday with a northwesterly breeze. And looks like highs in the 70s through the holiday weekend. Best chance of a few pop-up showers will be on Saturday. From the Stormwatch 9 Weather Center, I'm meteorologist Kevin Skorupa.
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8: Latest system has pushed through overnight, and it leads us to partial sunshine and some humidity back into the air with temperatures up into the 70s. Small chance of a passing thunder shower this afternoon before dropping into the upper 50s under fair skies later on tonight. Friday, we're back up near 80. Small chance of a shower. A few pop-up showers Saturday. Otherwise, we're in the 70s with partial sunshine all the way through the holiday weekend. From the Stormwatch 9 Weather Center, I'm meteorologist Kevin Skorupa.
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7: Latest system has pushed through overnight, and it leads us to partial sunshine and some humidity back into the air with temperatures up into the 70s. Small chance of a passing thunder shower this afternoon before dropping into the upper 50s under fair skies later on tonight. Friday, we're back up near 80. Small chance of a shower, a few pop-up showers Saturday. Otherwise, we're in the 70s with partial sunshine all the way through the holiday weekend. From Stormwatch 9 Weather Center, I'm meteorologist Kevin Skorupa.
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2: I'm Kathy Fleck for WCNL News. Autumn hunting season is underway in New Hampshire. As of September 1st, hunters are now allowed to hunt gray squirrels and black bears. Hunting season for turkey, pheasant, deer, and moose starts in the coming weeks. Officials with the White Mountain National Forest say visitors should consider wearing bright, blaze orange so other hunters can easily see them. A man charged in a crash that killed a baby in Manchester is pleading guilty. Justin LeClaire pleaded guilty on Wednesday to 4 charges and was sentenced to at least 20 years in prison for killing the 11-month-old in a crash. It happened in June 2025, and prosecutors say the 24-year-old drove through an intersection and hit Rebecca Cole while she and her family were walking. Cole was taken to a hospital and passed away a few days later on her first birthday. LeClaire also drove several more blocks before crashing into another car. He pleaded guilty to manslaughter, aggravated driving under the influence, and reckless conduct. For WCNL News, I am Kathy Fleck.
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5: President Trump announced a deal with Venezuela to build up America's oil stocks, but many experts say when it happens, it's going to take time to impact local gas prices. For now, the annual switch to winter blend fuel is crimping supplies and pushing up prices at the pump. OpenAI says Apple's accusations of trade theft against it are baseless. Matt Mattinson reports.
6: The ChatGPT maker appears to suggest in a filing that the issue is in Apple's own policies. It pointed to Apple's practice of encouraging employees to use personal accounts for work for creating the issue. Apple sued OpenAI and two former employees in July, accusing them of trying to access and steal confidential material. The filing reads, quote, "This dispute is a mess of Apple's own making, and it is trying to blame everyone else."
5: And OpenAI does say its new artificial intelligence model is so powerful it can find unknown security flaws in computer systems and exploit them without human direction. While those claims have not yet been independently verified, the company says the model, known as Astra, will be available soon. And trade negotiations between the U.S. and Canada are still at a standstill after falling apart in August. Mark Mayfield with more.
7: Politico reports U.S. Trade Representative Jameson Greer said it's more their emergency than ours, and no negotiations are currently happening. This after Treasury Secretary Scott Bessent took aim at Canada's Prime Minister, saying Mark Carney walked away from a trade deal.
5: And before the trick-or-treating even begins, some Halloween candy getting a scare of its own. Bags of sweets sold in 13 states are being pulled from store shelves. Michael Kastner with the story.
8: According to a company announcement posted by the FDA, Crystal Temptations is recalling its Halloween chocolatey eyeballs. It was sold under that brand at Marshall's, TJ Maxx, Home Goods, and Sierra Trading Post. The notice warns that those with an allergy or severe sensitivity to milk could face a serious or life-threatening allergic reaction.
5: I'm Monica Nelson with your consumer and business news.
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10: Partial sunshine and humidity back into the air with temperatures in the 70s. A weak front back to the west could mean a passing thunder shower later this afternoon. Otherwise, with fair skies and some fog, we drop back into the upper 50s to lower 60s overnight. Near 80 with partial sunshine on Friday with a northwesterly breeze. And looks like highs in the 70s through the holiday weekend. Best chance of a few pop-up showers will be on Saturday. From the Stormwatch 9 Weather Center, I'm meteorologist Kevin Skorupa.
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4: I'm Kathy Fleck for WCNL News. Two people facing charges related to the death of a Keene woman in 2024 will have to wait another year to go before a jury. On Wednesday, Andrea Martin and Christian Torrueles appeared virtually in court as their attorneys met with a judge to determine when they'll be going to trial. In 2024, Justina Steffi died from a fentanyl overdose, and prosecutors say Martin and Torrueles are responsible for her death. According to authorities, Steffi was drugged after she was allegedly beaten. Her body was later found in bags on the side of a road in Massachusetts. A tentative trial date for Martin was set for April 20th, while Torrueles could begin at the end of July. The Red Sox dropped their rubber match against the Seattle Mariners 8-3 at Fenway Park. Patrick Sandoval suffered the loss after allowing four runs, three of them earned, on five hits and three walks. Boston has now dropped four of its last five and will visit the Baltimore Orioles for a four-game series that starts tonight at Camden Yards. For WCNL News, I am Kathy Fleck.
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5: Partial sunshine and humidity back into the air with temperatures in the 70s. A weak front back to the west could mean a passing thunder shower later this afternoon. Otherwise, with fair skies and some fog, we drop back into the upper 50s to lower 60s overnight. Near 80 with partial sunshine on Friday with a northwesterly breeze. And looks like highs in the 70s through the holiday weekend. Best chance of a few pop-up showers will be on Saturday. From the Stormwatch 9 Weather Center, I'm meteorologist Kevin Skorupa.
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4: Partial sunshine and humidity back into the air with temperatures in the 70s. A weak front back to the west could mean a passing thunder shower later this afternoon. Otherwise, with fair skies and some fog, we drop back into the upper 50s to lower 60s overnight. Near 80 with partial sunshine on Friday with a northwesterly breeze. And looks like highs in the 70s through the holiday weekend. Best chance of a few pop-up showers will be on Saturday. From the Stormwatch 9 Weather Center, I'm meteorologist Kevin Skorupa.
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He's riding hard to catch that herd, but he ain't caught them yet. 'Cause they've got to ride forever on that range up in the sky. All the more

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2: I'm Kathy Fleck for WCNL News. Autumn hunting season is underway in New Hampshire. As of September 1st, hunters are now allowed to hunt gray squirrels and black bears. Hunting season for turkey, pheasant, deer, and moose starts in the coming weeks. Officials with the White Mountain National Forest say visitors should consider wearing bright, blaze orange so other hunters can easily see them. A man charged in a crash that killed a baby in Manchester is pleading guilty. Justin LeClaire pleaded guilty on Wednesday to 4 charges and was sentenced to at least 20 years in prison for killing the 11-month-old in a crash. It happened in June 2025, and prosecutors say the 24-year-old drove through an intersection and hit Rebecca Cole while she and her family were walking. Cole was taken to a hospital and passed away a few days later on her first birthday. LeClaire also drove several more blocks before crashing into another car. He pleaded guilty to manslaughter, aggravated driving under the influence, and reckless conduct. For WCNL News, I am Kathy Fleck.
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1: The NBA lowers the boom on the LA Clippers. Owner Steve Ballmer is fined $30 million and suspended for 1 year, and the team stripped of 5 first-round draft picks for violating the league's salary cap rules. The Clippers circumvented the cap to create extra income for Kawhi Leonard. A quarterback decision for the Raiders. Veteran Kirk Cousins will be the week one starter. Top pick Fernando Mendoza to begin the year as the backup. Baseball last night included the Dodgers blowing a late lead. They lost 8-6 in 10 innings to the Cardinals. Thomas Sajacy of the Cardinals homered and had the go-ahead run scoring single in the 10th.
2: It's really cool. It's a fun, that's a fun place to be, you know, where you're always fighting and always competing, and you really are never out of it like we showed tonight.
1: The Dodgers have lost the first 2 of that series and 6 of their last 8 games. Also from baseball, the Diamondbacks blanked the Phillies 1-0. That ends the Phils' 6-game winning streak. I'm Matt McCoy.
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3: Partial sunshine and humidity back into the air with temperatures in the 70s. A weak front back to the west could mean a passing thunder shower later this afternoon. Otherwise, with fair skies and some fog, we drop back into the upper 50s to lower 60s overnight. Near 80 with partial sunshine on Friday with a northwesterly breeze. And looks like highs in the 70s through the holiday weekend. Best chance of a few pop-up showers will be on Saturday. From the Stormwatch 9 Weather Center, I'm meteorologist Kevin Skorupa.
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4: I'm Kathy Fleck for WCNL News. Two people facing charges related to the death of a Keene woman in 2024 will have to wait another year to go before a jury. On Wednesday, Andrea Martin and Christian Torrueles appeared virtually in court as their attorneys met with a judge to determine when they'll be going to trial. In 2024, Justina Steffi died from a fentanyl overdose, and prosecutors say Martin and Torrueles are responsible for her death. According to authorities, Steffi was drugged after she was allegedly beaten. Her body was later found in bags on the side of a road in Massachusetts. A tentative trial date for Martin was set for April 20th, while Torrueles could begin at the end of July. The Red Sox dropped their rubber match against the Seattle Mariners 8-3 at Fenway Park. Patrick Sandoval suffered the loss after allowing 4 runs, 3 of them earned, on 5 hits and 3 walks. Boston has now dropped 4 of its last 5 and will visit the Baltimore Orioles for a 4-game series that starts tonight at Camden Yards. For WCNL News, I am Kathy Fleck.
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5: Partial sunshine and humidity back into the air with temperatures in the 70s. A weak front back to the west could mean a passing thunder shower later this afternoon. Otherwise, with fair skies and some fog, we drop back into the upper 50s to lower 60s overnight. Near 80 with partial sunshine on Friday with a northwesterly breeze. And looks like highs in the 70s through the holiday weekend. Best chance of a few pop-up showers will be on Saturday. From the Stormwatch 9 Weather Center, I'm meteorologist Kevin Skorupa.
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1: Partial sunshine and humidity back into the air with temperatures in the 70s. A weak front back to the west could mean a passing thunder shower later this afternoon. Otherwise, with fair skies and some fog, we drop back into the upper 50s to lower 60s overnight. Near 80 with partial sunshine on Friday with a northwesterly breeze. And looks like highs in the 70s through the holiday weekend. Best chance of a few pop-up showers will be on Saturday. From the Stormwatch 9 Weather Center, I'm meteorologist Kevin Skorupa.
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2: I'm Kathy Fleck for WCNL News. Autumn hunting season is underway in New Hampshire. As of September 1st, hunters are now allowed to hunt gray squirrels and black bears. Hunting season for turkey, pheasant, deer, and moose starts in the coming weeks. Officials with the White Mountain National Forest say visitors should consider wearing bright, blaze orange so other hunters can easily see them. A man charged in a crash that killed a baby in Manchester is pleading guilty. Justin LeClaire pleaded guilty on Wednesday to four charges and was sentenced to at least 20 years in prison for killing the 11-month-old in a crash. It happened in June 2025, and prosecutors say the 24-year-old drove through an intersection and hit Rebecca Cole while she and her family were walking. Cole was taken to a hospital and passed away a few days later on her first birthday. LeClaire also drove several more blocks before crashing into another car. He pleaded guilty to manslaughter, aggravated driving under the influence, and reckless conduct. For WCNL News, I am Kathy Fleck.
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3: Some people say a man is made out of mud. A poor man's made out of muscle and blood. Muscle and blood and skin and bones. A mind that's weak and a back

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5: President Trump is announcing new drug pricing deals with nearly a dozen drug makers.
6: While joined by some of the pharmaceutical CEOs at the White House, Trump said this is a continuation of his favored nation policy for drug prices.
7: Our most favored nation's discounts represent the largest reduction in prescription drug prices in the history of our country and in the history of medicine.
6: Trump said people in the U.S. now pay some of the lowest prices in the world. The president first unveiled the administration's framework for lowering drug prices and insurance premiums back in January. I'm Mark Mayfield.
5: The number of 9/11-related cancer cases continues to climb 25 years after the terror attacks. The New York Post got a hold of fresh data showing for the first time the number of cancer cases involving people who worked, lived, or attended school near Ground Zero is higher than cancer cases among emergency responders who helped at Ground Zero. There are now more than 57,000 cancer cases. The World Trade Center Health Program serves people from all 50 states. Health update, I'm Scott Pringle.
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8: Partial sunshine and humidity back into the air with temperatures in the 70s. A weak front back to the west could mean a passing thunder shower later this afternoon. Otherwise, with fair skies and some fog, we drop back into the upper 50s to lower 60s overnight. Near 80 with partial sunshine on Friday with a northwesterly breeze. And looks like highs in the 70s through the holiday weekend. Best chance of a few pop-up showers will be on Saturday. From the Stormwatch 9 Weather Center, I'm meteorologist Kevin Skorupa.
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1: 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That's how it is.

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4: I'm Kathy Fleck for WCNL News. Two people facing charges related to the death of a Keene woman in 2024 will have to wait another year to go before a jury. On Wednesday, Andrea Martin and Christian Torrueles appeared virtually in court as their attorneys met with a judge to determine when they'll be going to trial. In 2024, Justina Steffi died from a fentanyl overdose, and prosecutors say Martin and Torrueles are responsible for her death. According to authorities, Steffi was drugged after she was allegedly beaten. Her body was later found in bags on the side of a road in Massachusetts. A tentative trial date for Martin was set for April 20th, while Torrueles could begin at the end of July. The Red Sox dropped their rubber match against the Seattle Mariners 8-3 at Fenway Park. Patrick Sandoval suffered the loss after allowing 4 runs, 3 of them earned, on 5 hits and 3 walks. Boston has now dropped 4 of its last 5 and will visit the Baltimore Orioles for a 4-game series that starts tonight at Camden Yards. For WCNL News, I am Kathy Fleck.
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5: Partial sunshine and humidity back into the air with temperatures in the 70s. A weak front back to the west could mean a passing thunder shower later this afternoon. Otherwise, with fair skies and some fog, we drop back into the upper 50s to lower 60s overnight. Near 80 with partial sunshine on Friday with a northwesterly breeze. And looks like highs in the 70s through the holiday weekend. Best chance of a few pop-up showers will be on Saturday. From the Stormwatch 9 Weather Center, I'm meteorologist Kevin Skorupa.
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3: Partial sunshine and humidity back into the air with temperatures in the 70s. A weak front back to the west could mean a passing thunder shower later this afternoon. Otherwise, with fair skies and some fog, we drop back into the upper 50s to lower 60s overnight. Near 80 with partial sunshine on Friday with a northwesterly breeze. And looks like highs in the 70s through the holiday weekend. Best chance of a few pop-up showers will be on Saturday. From the Stormwatch 9 Weather Center, I'm meteorologist Kevin Skorupa.
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2: I'm Kathy Fleck for WCNL News. Autumn hunting season is underway in New Hampshire. As of September 1st, hunters are now allowed to hunt gray squirrels and black bears. Hunting season for turkey, pheasant, deer, and moose starts in the coming weeks. Officials with the White Mountain National Forest say visitors should consider wearing bright, blaze orange so other hunters can easily see them. A man charged in a crash that killed a baby in Manchester is pleading guilty. Justin LeClaire pleaded guilty on Wednesday to 4 charges and was sentenced to at least 20 years in prison for killing the 11-month-old in a crash. It happened in June 2025, and prosecutors say the 24-year-old drove through an intersection and hit Rebecca Cole while she and her family were walking. Cole was taken to a hospital and passed away a few days later on her first birthday. LeClaire also drove several more blocks before crashing into another car. He pleaded guilty to manslaughter, aggravated driving under the influence, and reckless conduct. For WCNL News, I am Kathy Fleck.
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5: Workers represented by Unite Here Local 1 are seeking better wages and benefits, safer workloads, and protections for immigrant employees. The most recent contract expired Monday. At least 46 hotels can be impacted. In New York, the mayor says his administration's working to resolve issues with funding delays for the rollout of his free child care system for two-year-olds in New York City. Child care centers recently complained they have yet to receive any funding to buy classroom supplies or money to pay staff.
7: We are also continuing to process these requests on a rolling basis with a rapid turnaround time. And also any provider who requests supplies by this Friday will receive them before the first day of school.
5: And the U.S. government is trying to rebuild the nation's cattle herd in order to strengthen domestic beef production and support American ranchers. The U.S. Department of Agriculture's Ranchers First Initiative builds on its 2025 plan to fortify the beef industry. This says the cattle herd sits at a 75-year low, according to the Trump administration. The new measures are reportedly meant to help ranchers keep breeding animals, recover from natural disasters, expand local meat processing, and build up the agricultural supply chain. The president has announced a deal with Venezuela to build up America's oil stocks, but AAA's Marie Dodds says if and when it happens, it's going to take time to impact local gas prices. For now, the annual switch to winter blend fuel is crimping all the supply.
8: We always have a little bit of a shortage situation when these switchovers occur. And it can take a couple of days, sometimes a week. The switchover is not the type of situation where you can just flick a switch and instantly have a new type of fuel available.
5: I'm Monica Nelson with your consumer and business news.
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10: Partial sunshine and humidity back into the air with temperatures in the 70s. A weak front back to the west could mean a passing thunder shower later this afternoon. Otherwise, with fair skies and some fog, we drop back into the upper 50s to lower 60s overnight. Near 80 with partial sunshine on Friday with a northwesterly breeze. And looks like highs in the 70s through the holiday weekend. Best chance of a few pop-up showers will be on Saturday. From the Stormwatch 9 Weather Center, I'm meteorologist Kevin Skorupa.
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4: I'm Kathy Fleck for WCNL News. Two people facing charges related to the death of a Keene woman in 2024 will have to wait another year to go before a jury. On Wednesday, Andrea Martin and Christian Toruelas appeared virtually in court as their attorneys met with a judge to determine when they'll be going to trial. In 2024, Justina Steffi died from a fentanyl overdose, and prosecutors say Martin and Toruelas are responsible for her death. According to authorities, Steffi was drugged after she was allegedly beaten. Her body was later found in bags on the side of a road in Massachusetts. A tentative trial date for Martin was set for April 20th, while Toruelas could begin at the end of July. The Red Sox dropped their rubber match against the Seattle Mariners 8-3 at Fenway Park. Patrick Sandoval suffered the loss after allowing four runs, three of them earned, on five hits and three walks. Boston has now dropped four of its last five and will visit the Baltimore Orioles for a four-game series that starts tonight at Camden Yards. For WCNL News, I am Kathy Fleck.
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5: Partial sunshine and humidity back into the air with temperatures in the 70s. A weak front back to the west could mean a passing thunder shower later this afternoon. Otherwise, with fair skies and some fog, we drop back into the upper 50s to lower 60s overnight. Near 80 with partial sunshine on Friday with a northwesterly breeze. And looks like highs in the 70s through the holiday weekend. Best chance of a few pop-up showers will be on Saturday. From the Stormwatch 9 Weather Center, I'm meteorologist Kevin Skorupa.
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1: High property taxes are hurting families and forcing seniors from their homes. 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
5: Partial sunshine and humidity back into the air with temperatures in the 70s. A weak front back to the west could mean a passing thunder shower later this afternoon. Otherwise, with fair skies and some fog, we drop back into the upper 50s to lower 60s overnight. Near 80 with partial sunshine on Friday with a northwesterly breeze. And looks like highs in the 70s through the holiday weekend. Best chance of a few pop-up showers will be on Saturday. From the Stormwatch 9 Weather Center, I'm meteorologist Kevin Skorupa.
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3: I'm Kathy Fleck for WCNL News. Autumn hunting season is underway in New Hampshire. As of September 1st, hunters are now allowed to hunt gray squirrels and black bears. Hunting season for turkey, pheasant, deer, and moose starts in the coming weeks. Officials with the White Mountain National Forest say visitors should consider wearing bright, blaze orange so other hunters can easily see them. A man charged in a crash that killed a baby in Manchester is pleading guilty. Justin LeClaire pleaded guilty on Wednesday to 4 charges and was sentenced to at least 20 years in prison for killing the 11-month-old in a crash. It happened in June 2025, and prosecutors say the 24-year-old drove through an intersection and hit Rebecca Cole while she and her family were walking. Cole was taken to a hospital and passed away a few days later on her first birthday. LeClaire also drove several more blocks before crashing into another car. He pleaded guilty to manslaughter, aggravated driving under the influence, and reckless conduct. For WCNL News, I am Kathy Fleck.
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4: The NBA lowers the boom on the LA Clippers. Owner Steve Ballmer is fined $30 million and suspended for 1 year, and the team stripped of 5 first-round draft picks for violating the league's salary cap rules. The Clippers circumvented the cap to create extra income for Kawhi Leonard. A quarterback decision for the Raiders. Veteran Kirk Cousins will be the week one starter. Top pick Fernando Mendoza to begin the year as the backup. Baseball last night included the Dodgers blowing a late lead. They lost 8-6 in 10 innings to the Cardinals. Thomas Ajayi of the Cardinals homered and had the go-ahead run scoring single in the 10th.
5: It's really cool. It's a fun, that's a fun place to be, you know, where you're always fighting and always competing, and you really are never out of it like we showed tonight.
4: The Dodgers have lost the first 2 of that series and 6 of their last 8 games. Also from baseball, the Diamondbacks blanked the Phillies 1-0. That ends the Phils' 6-game winning streak. I'm Matt McCoy.
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6: Partial sunshine and humidity back into the air with temperatures in the 70s. A weak front back to the west could mean a passing thunder shower later this afternoon. Otherwise, with fair skies and some fog, we drop back into the upper 50s to lower 60s overnight. Near 80 with partial sunshine on Friday with a northwesterly breeze. And looks like highs in the 70s through the holiday weekend. Best chance of a few pop-up showers will be on Saturday. From the Stormwatch 9 Weather Center, I'm meteorologist Kevin Skorupa.
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1: 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The Newport Historical Society Museum is open every Sunday, 10 a.m. until 2 p.m. Discover Yoga with Brianna Renner, presented by the Library Arts Center at the Richards Free Library Ballroom. 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
5: I'm Kathy Fleck for WCNL News. Two people facing charges related to the death of a Keene woman in 2024 will have to wait another year to go before a jury. On Wednesday, Andrea Martin and Christian Toruelas appeared virtually in court as their attorneys met with a judge to determine when they'll be going to trial. In 2024, Justina Steffi died from a fentanyl overdose, and prosecutors say Martin and Toruelas are responsible for her death. According to authorities, Steffi was drugged after she was allegedly beaten. Her body was later found in bags on the side of a road in Massachusetts. A tentative trial date for Martin was set for April 20th, while Toruelas could begin at the end of July. The Red Sox dropped their rubber match against the Seattle Mariners 8-3 at Fenway Park. Patrick Sandoval suffered the loss after allowing four runs, three of them earned, on five hits and three walks. Boston has now dropped four of its last five and will visit the Baltimore Orioles for a four-game series that starts tonight at Camden Yards. For WCNL News, I am Kathy Fleck.
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6: Partial sunshine and humidity back into the air with temperatures in the 70s. A weak front back to the west could mean a passing thunder shower later this afternoon. Otherwise, with fair skies and some fog, we drop

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3: Partial sunshine and humidity back into the air with temperatures in the 70s. A weak front back to the west could mean a passing thunder shower later this afternoon. Otherwise, with fair skies and some fog, we drop back into the upper 50s to lower 60s overnight. Near 80 with partial sunshine on Friday with a northwesterly breeze. And looks like highs in the 70s through the holiday weekend. Best chance of a few pop-up showers will be on Saturday. From the Stormwatch 9 Weather Center, I'm meteorologist Kevin Skorupa.
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2: I'm Kathy Fleck for WCNL News. Autumn hunting season is underway in New Hampshire. As of September 1st, hunters are now allowed to hunt gray squirrels and black bears. Hunting season for turkey, pheasant, deer, and moose starts in the coming weeks. Officials with the White Mountain National Forest say visitors should consider wearing bright, blaze orange so other hunters can easily see them. A man charged in a crash that killed a baby in Manchester is pleading guilty. Justin LeClaire pleaded guilty on Wednesday to four charges and was sentenced to at least 20 years in prison for killing the 11-month-old in a crash. It happened in June 2025, and prosecutors say the 24-year-old drove through an intersection and hit Rebecca Cole while she and her family were walking. Cole was taken to a hospital and passed away a few days later on her first birthday. LeClaire also drove several more blocks before crashing into another car. He pleaded guilty to manslaughter, aggravated driving under the influence, and reckless conduct. For WCNL News, I am Kathy Fleck.
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3: 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The system tells medical teams when IV fluids are failing, letting them start aggressive drugs to raise blood pressure before vital organs shut down. A pediatrician in Ohio is urging caution when using artificial intelligence for medical advice. Dr. Kimberly Giuliano with the Cleveland Clinic says it's important when looking something up to check the source or sources that AI is utilizing.
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3: Dr. Giuliano recommends using AI for general medical advice, like treating a cold. 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
5: Fair skies out there tonight. A little bit of a lighter breeze, and that means some fog around by morning with lows either side of 60. Partial sunshine, temperatures up near 80 as we go through your Friday afternoon. Relatively dry as well. Best chance of a couple of showers all the way through the holiday weekend. Looks to be some pop-up showers on Saturday. Temperatures will be in the lower 70s, but it's mid and upper 70s with sunshine otherwise for Sunday and Monday. From the Stormwatch 9 Weather Center, I'm meteorologist Kevin Skorupa.
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6: I'm Kathy Fleck for WCNL News. Two people facing charges related to the death of a Keene woman in 2024 will have to wait another year to go before a jury. On Wednesday, Andrea Martin and Christian Toruelas appeared virtually in court as their attorneys met with a judge to determine when they'll be going to trial. In 2024, Justina Steffi died from a fentanyl overdose, and prosecutors say Martin and Toruelas are responsible for her death. According to authorities, Steffi was drugged after she was allegedly beaten. Her body was later found in bags on the side of a road in Massachusetts. A tentative trial date for Martin was set for April 20th, while Toruelas could begin at the end of July. The Red Sox dropped their rubber match against the Seattle Mariners 8-3 at Fenway Park. Patrick Sandoval suffered the loss after allowing four runs, three of them earned, on five hits and three walks. Boston has now dropped four of its last five and will visit the Baltimore Orioles for a four-game series that starts tonight at Camden Yards. For WCNL News, I am Kathy Fleck.
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7: Fair skies out there tonight. A little bit of a lighter breeze, and that means some fog around by morning with lows either side of 60. Partial sunshine, temperatures up near 80 as we go through your Friday afternoon. Relatively dry as well. Best chance of a couple of showers all the way through the holiday weekend. Looks to be some pop-up showers on Saturday. Temperatures will be in the lower 70s, but it's mid and upper 70s with sunshine otherwise for Sunday and Monday. From the Stormwatch 9 Weather Center, I'm meteorologist Kevin Skorupa.
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5: Fair skies out there tonight. A little bit of a lighter breeze, and that means some fog around by morning with lows either side of 60. Partial sunshine, temperatures up near 80 as we go through your Friday afternoon. Relatively dry as well. Best chance of a couple of showers all the way through the holiday weekend. Looks to be some pop-up showers on Saturday. Temperatures will be in the lower 70s, but it's mid and upper 70s with sunshine otherwise for Sunday and Monday. From the Stormwatch 9 Weather Center, I'm meteorologist Kevin Skorupa.
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2: I'm Kathy Fleck for WCNL News. Autumn hunting season is underway in New Hampshire. As of September 1st, hunters are now allowed to hunt gray squirrels and black bears. Hunting season for turkey, pheasant, deer, and moose starts in the coming weeks. Officials with the White Mountain National Forest say visitors should consider wearing bright, blaze orange so other hunters can easily see them. A man charged in a crash that killed a baby in Manchester is pleading guilty. Justin LeClaire pleaded guilty on Wednesday to 4 charges and was sentenced to at least 20 years in prison for killing the 11-month-old in a crash. It happened in June 2025, and prosecutors say the 24-year-old drove through an intersection and hit Rebecca Cole while she and her family were walking. Cole was taken to a hospital and passed away a few days later on her first birthday. LeClaire also drove several more blocks before crashing into another car. He pleaded guilty to manslaughter, aggravated driving under the influence, and reckless conduct. For WCNL News, I am Kathy Fleck.
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4: President Trump announced a deal with Venezuela to build up America's oil stocks, but many experts say when it happens, it's going to take time to impact local gas prices. For now, the annual switch to winter blend fuel is crimping supplies and pushing up prices at the pump. OpenAI says Apple's accusations of trade theft against it are baseless. Matt Mattinson reports.
5: The ChatGPT maker appears to suggest in a filing that the issue is in Apple's own policies. It pointed to Apple's practice of encouraging employees to use personal accounts for work for creating the issue. Apple sued OpenAI and two former employees in July, accusing them of trying to access and steal confidential material. The filing reads, quote, "This dispute is a mess of Apple's own making, and it is trying to blame everyone else."
4: And OpenAI does say its new artificial intelligence model is so powerful it can find unknown security flaws in computer systems and exploit them without human direction. While those claims have not yet been independently verified, the company says the model, known as Astra, will be available soon. And trade negotiations between the U.S. and Canada are still at a standstill after falling apart in August. Mark Mayfield with more.
6: Politico reports U.S. Trade Representative Jameson Greer said it's more their emergency than ours, and no negotiations are currently happening. This after Treasury Secretary Scott Bessent took aim at Canada's Prime Minister, saying Mark Carney walked away from a trade deal.
4: And before the trick-or-treating even begins, some Halloween candy getting a scare of its own. Bags of sweets sold in 13 states are being pulled from store shelves. Michael Kastner with the story.
7: According to a company announcement posted by the FDA, Crystal Temptations is recalling its Halloween chocolatey eyeballs. It was sold under that brand at Marshall's, TJ Maxx, Home Goods, and Sierra Trading Post. The notice warns that those with an allergy or severe sensitivity to milk could face a serious or life-threatening allergic reaction.
4: I'm Monica Nelson with your consumer and business news.
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8: Fair skies out there tonight. A little bit of a lighter breeze, and that means some fog around by morning with lows either side of 60. Partial sunshine, temperatures up near 80 as we go through your Friday afternoon. Relatively dry as well. Best chance of a couple of showers all the way through the holiday weekend. Looks to be some pop-up showers on Saturday. Temperatures will be in the lower 70s, but it's mid and upper 70s with sunshine otherwise for Sunday and Monday. From the Stormwatch 9 Weather Center, I'm meteorologist Kevin Skorupa.
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1: 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The Newport Historical Society Museum is open every Sunday, 10 a.m. until 2 p.m. Discover Yoga with Brianna Renner, presented by the Library Arts Center at the Richards Free Library Ballroom. 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
4: I'm Kathy Fleck for WCNL News. Two people facing charges related to the death of a Keene woman in 2024 will have to wait another year to go before a jury. On Wednesday, Andrea Martin and Christian Toruelas appeared virtually in court as their attorneys met with a judge to determine when they'll be going to trial. In 2024, Justina Steffi died from a fentanyl overdose, and prosecutors say Martin and Toruelas are responsible for her death. According to authorities, Steffi was drugged after she was allegedly beaten. Her body was later found in bags on the side of a road in Massachusetts. A tentative trial date for Martin was set for April 20th, while Toruelas could begin at the end of July. The Red Sox dropped their rubber match against the Seattle Mariners 8-3 at Fenway Park. Patrick Sandoval suffered the loss after allowing 4 runs, 3 of them earned, on 5 hits and 3 walks. Boston has now dropped 4 of its last 5 and will visit the Baltimore Orioles for a 4-game series that starts tonight at Camden Yards. For WCNL News, I am Kathy Fleck.
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5: Fair skies out there tonight, a little bit of a lighter breeze, and that means some fog around by morning with lows either side of 60. Partial sunshine, temperatures up near 80 as we go through your Friday afternoon, relatively dry as well. Best chance of a couple of showers all the way through the holiday weekend. Looks to be some pop-up showers on Saturday. Temperatures will be in the lower 70s, but it's mid and upper 70s with sunshine otherwise for Sunday and Monday. From the Stormwatch 9 Weather Center, I'm meteorologist Kevin Skorupa.
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5: Fair skies out there tonight. A little bit of a lighter breeze, and that means some fog around by morning with lows either side of 60. Partial sunshine, temperatures up near 80 as we go through your Friday afternoon. Relatively dry as well. Best chance of a couple of showers all the way through the holiday weekend. Looks to be some pop-up showers on Saturday. Temperatures will be in the lower 70s, but it's mid and upper 70s with sunshine otherwise for Sunday and Monday. From the Stormwatch 9 Weather Center, I'm meteorologist Kevin Skorupa.
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2: I'm Kathy Fleck for WCNL News. Autumn hunting season is underway in New Hampshire. As of September 1st, hunters are now allowed to hunt gray squirrels and black bears. Hunting season for turkey, pheasant, deer, and moose starts in the coming weeks. Officials with the White Mountain National Forest say visitors should consider wearing bright, blaze orange so other hunters can easily see them. A man charged in a crash that killed a baby in Manchester is pleading guilty. Justin LeClaire pleaded guilty on Wednesday to 4 charges and was sentenced to at least 20 years in prison for killing the 11-month-old in a crash. It happened in June 2025, and prosecutors say the 24-year-old drove through an intersection and hit Rebecca Cole while she and her family were walking. Cole was taken to a hospital and passed away a few days later on her first birthday. LeClaire also drove several more blocks before crashing into another car. He pleaded guilty to manslaughter, aggravated driving under the influence, and reckless conduct. For WCNL News, I am Kathy Fleck.
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3: The devil went down to Georgia. He was looking for a soul to steal. He was in a bind because he was way behind and he was willing to make a deal. When he came across this young man sawing on a fiddle and playing it hot, and the devil jumped up on a hickory stump and said, "Boy, let me tell you what. I guess you didn't know it, but I'm a fiddle player too. And if you'd care to take a dare, I'll make a bet with you. Now you play pretty good fiddle, boy, but give the devil his due. I bet a fiddle of gold against your soul, because I think I'm better than you." The boy said, "My name's Johnny, and it might be a sin, but I'll take your bet, and you're going to regret, because I'm the best as ever been."

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And he pulled the bow across the strings and it made an evil hiss. And then a band of demons joined in and it sounded something like this.

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Johnny said, "Devil, just come on back if you ever want to try again. I done told you once, you son of a gun."

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4: The NBA lowers the boom on the LA Clippers. Owner Steve Ballmer is fined $30 million and suspended for 1 year, and the team stripped of 5 first-round draft picks for violating the league's salary cap rules. The Clippers circumvented the cap to create extra income for Kawhi Leonard. A quarterback decision for the Raiders. Veteran Kirk Cousins will be the week one starter. Top pick Fernando Mendoza to begin the year as the backup. Baseball last night included the Dodgers blowing a late lead. They lost 8-6 in 10 innings to the Cardinals. Thomas J.C. of the Cardinals homered and had the go-ahead run scoring single in the 10th.
5: It's really cool. It's a fun, that's a fun place to be, you know, where you're always fighting and always competing, and you really are never out of it like we showed tonight.
4: The Dodgers have lost the first two of that series and 6 of their last 8 games. Also from baseball, the Diamondbacks blanked the Phillies 1-0. That ends the Phils' 6-game winning streak. I'm Matt McCoy.
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6: Fair skies out there tonight. A little bit of a lighter breeze, and that means some fog around by morning with lows either side of 60. Partial sunshine, temperatures up near 80 as we go through your Friday afternoon. Relatively dry as well. Best chance of a couple of showers all the way through the holiday weekend. Looks to be some pop-up showers on Saturday. Temperatures will be in the lower 70s, but it's mid and upper 70s with sunshine otherwise for Sunday and Monday. From the Stormwatch 9 Weather Center, I'm meteorologist Kevin Skorupa.
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1: I'm Kathy Fleck for WCNL News. Two people facing charges related to the death of a Keene woman in 2024 will have to wait another year to go before a jury. On Wednesday, Andrea Martin and Christian Toruelas appeared virtually in court as their attorneys met with a judge to determine when they'll be going to trial. In 2024, Justina Steffi died from a fentanyl overdose, and prosecutors say Martin and Toruelas are responsible for her death. According to authorities, Steffi was drugged after she was allegedly beaten. Her body was later found in bags on the side of a road in Massachusetts. A tentative trial date for Martin was set for April 20th, while Toruelas could begin at the end of July. The Red Sox dropped their rubber match against the Seattle Mariners 8-3 at Fenway Park. Patrick Sandoval suffered the loss after allowing four runs, three of them earned, on five hits and three walks. Boston has now dropped four of its last five and will visit the Baltimore Orioles for a four-game series that starts tonight at Camden Yards. For WCNL News, I am Kathy Fleck.
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2: Fair skies out there tonight. A little bit of a lighter breeze, and that means some fog around by morning with lows either side of 60. Partial sunshine, temperatures up near 80 as we go through your Friday afternoon. Relatively dry as well. Best chance of a couple of showers all the way through the holiday weekend. Looks to be some pop-up showers on Saturday. Temperatures will be in the lower 70s, but it's mid and upper 70s with sunshine otherwise for Sunday and Monday. From the Stormwatch 9 Weather Center, I'm meteorologist Kevin Skorupa.
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4: Fair skies out there tonight, a little bit of a lighter breeze, and that means some fog around by morning with lows either side of 60. Partial sunshine, temperatures up near 80 as we go through your Friday afternoon, relatively dry as well. Best chance of a couple of showers all the way through the holiday weekend. Looks to be some pop-up showers on Saturday. Temperatures will be in the lower 70s, but it's mid and upper 70s with sunshine otherwise for Sunday and Monday. From the Stormwatch 9 Weather Center, I'm meteorologist Kevin Skorupa.
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5: Fair skies out there tonight, a little bit of a lighter breeze, and that means some fog around by morning with lows either side of 60. Partial sunshine, temperatures up near 80 as we go through your Friday afternoon, relatively dry as well. Best chance of a couple of showers all the way through the holiday weekend. Looks to be some pop-up showers on Saturday. Temperatures will be in the lower 70s, but it's mid and upper 70s with sunshine otherwise for Sunday and Monday. From the Stormwatch 9 Weather Center, I'm meteorologist Kevin Skorupa.
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